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It's Gwen Stefani. I'm Jay. I've got Max McNown on the way. Music from the Go-Go's, Rihanna, Prince, even Miley Cyrus and Backstreet Boys. And here's Bruno Mars on Coast 104.5's Non-Stop Drive.

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Too Sweet from Hozier on Coast 104.5. It's Jay. We heard Freedom before that from George Michael. All right, I've got a classic from Prince on the way, some Miley Cyrus, even Harry Styles, and Martin Garrix with Ed Sheeran before the Nonstop Drive wraps up. First, though, Pon de Replay from Rihanna, Coast 104.5.

It's a party in the USA. Well, not lately. Miley Cyrus on Coast 104.5, a classic from Prince before that, Raspberry Beret. Here's one from Backstreet Boys, and I Want It That Way on Coast 104.5.

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0: Repeat It, that's Martin Garrix with Ed Sheeran on Coast 104.5. We heard Harry Styles before that with As It Was, and that's going to wrap up an hour of commercial-free feel-good favorites, but fret not. Another hour coming your way at 9 a.m. tomorrow after Brooke and Jeffrey. Yeah, it's the commercial-free workday kickoff, and it's brought to you by our friends at Paradise Plumbing. So you got that to look forward to after 4 hours of Brooke and Jeffrey from 5 to 9 tomorrow. That'll be big. Shaboozy is on the way for you next.
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Whitney Houston with the title track from her sophomore album, So Emotional, on Coast 104.5 with Jay. I've got Teddy Swims on the way, Train, some Ace of Base, even Tame Impala, Adele, and how about one from Taylor Swift? Here's Fate of Ophelia on Coast 104.5.

Feel good favorites in Brooke and Jeffrey in the morning, two coast 104.5 with Teddy Swims and Mr. Know-It-All. Speaking of Brooke and Jeffrey, they've got phone tap, second date updates, laser stories, awkward phone calls, and more. Jose and Alexis round out the team, and they're here from 5 to 9, and they're followed by the one-hour commercial-free workday kickoff at 9 a.m., and that's brought to you by our friends at Paradise Plumbing. So we got that to look forward to, which is nice. Also looking forward to Donna Lewis next.

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1: 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That's Miles Smith on Coast 104.5. We heard Train before that with Drops of Jupiter. It's Jay. Ace of Base on the way with Don't Turn Around. First, oh, hello. It's Adele on Coast 104.5.

0: Tim and Paula, that's Dracula on Coast 104.5. Ace of Base before that with Don't Turn Around. Jay Turner here. Dracula. Hey, it is the season. I mean, we're almost halfway to Thanksgiving. Halfway to Halloween. A little further off for Thanksgiving, but yeah, halfway to Halloween, man. Are you dressing up? You gonna have a party? You gonna have a grown-up party? Throwing the kids a party? What's your deal? I kind of like Halloween, although I haven't done it in years. Maybe this year. I don't know. Hey, Katrina and the Waves, Walking on Sunshine is next.
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1: Rock Your Body. That's Justin Timberlake on Coast 104.5. We heard Walking on Sunshine before that from Katrina and the Waves. That's it for me, Jason. I'll be back tomorrow with three Beckys in at 10 a.m. right after the commercial-free kickoff. And that's at 9 a.m. and it's brought to you by our friends at Paradise Plumbing. And that follows 4 hours of Brooke and Jeffrey in the morning. It's good times, man. Tune in for the second date updates alone. Those are hilarious. I'm going to leave you with Walk the Moon and Shut Up and Dance on Coast 104.5. See ya!

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1: All right, are we on? Oh, we're on. This is your roving reporter, Scoop Newsman, back with a special investigative report. It's been confirmed by this eagle-eyed news hawk that this year's Christmas at the Margarita Ranch is going to be bigger and better than ever. Reports are that the Jingle Bell Express will once again whisk passengers from the Central Coast to Santa's Village aboard real steam trains, including original Disney train cars, where there will be light maze, happy holiday shopping in their memorable marketplace, pony rides for little buckaroos, prolific prestidigitations from a magical magician, and, of course, a chance to visit with Santa himself. And this year, they're adding an elf training camp where your little ones can develop the skills needed to become an elf themselves. This just in, an overly excited holiday elf will be a special guest at this year's Christmas at the Margarita Ranch, which runs from November 27th to December 20th. You can reserve your seats now on the Jingle Bell Express by going to christmasatthemargarita.com before the Christmas train passes you by. This has been a Scoop Newsman special report.
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1: Oh, my God.
0: We say, go ahead and buy those concert tickets.

0: I don't know who needs to hear this, but bad dates happen to everyone.
1: Mm. Okay? That's true.
0: If dating was easy, restaurants wouldn't need emergency exits.
1: I don't know. Maybe that's why they have them.
0: I mean, just look at the dating history of the people on this show. Mm. Brooke went out with a guy who took out his fake tooth at the dinner table.
1: Well, which wouldn't have been a big deal if he had told me. I thought he had swallowed it. So I spent the next hour really concerned about how I was going to tell him it was gone.
0: Yeah. Meanwhile, I went bowling with a woman who stopped mid-game to show me her bunions.
2: Well, that's hot.
1: Yes.
0: The smelling them was the weird part. And then Jose met a girl in Vegas who peed on him.
1: Yeah.
0: And he wasn't even paying for it that time.
2: Yeah. No, actually, wasn't even trying to.
3: She should have capitalized on
1: that. I think we actually paid for
0: that. We did pay for it, but that's okay.
2: Look, you go like a whole 24 hours thinking someone really peed on you.
0: Yeah.
2: It was really bad.
0: The point is, we all go through these experiences, not just to learn what we're really looking for, but to have hilarious disaster stories we can share.
1: That's right.
0: Just like our listeners are about to in a brand new Battle of the Tinder Dates at 9:10.

0: help with daters. One dating app that dares you to swipe right. The question is, whose love life is more tragic? It's Battle of the Tinder Dates.
1: It is the dating game show that knows the three most romantic words you can say aren't I love you.
2: No,
1: really? They're actually, that's my boat.
2: Oh.
1: It's Battle of the Tinder Dates.
3: Ooh, even Alexis perked up.
1: Where two of our listeners go head-to-head to find out whose dating life is the most tragic. I'll explain the rules in just a second, but first, let's meet today's contestants. In this corner, he doesn't like leaving love notes.
2: No.
1: He prefers covering all four walls of her apartment in love hieroglyphics.
2: Okay.
1: And that's why they call him Egyptian Christian.
2: Okay.
4: Hello, hello, everybody.
2: Drawing of that. Yeah, just got a mental image.
1: And Brooke is extremely turned on. Good job, Christian. And in the other corner, he gave up on using pickup lines and now gets ladies by leaving a grande iced brown sugar oat milk latte under a box in the park with a string attached.
3: That'll work.
2: Wow. Yep.
1: Say hello to Trap You Matthew.
5: Yay.
1: He caught Alexis four times last month.
2: Yeah.
1: Well done. But here's how the game works. One contestant will start by telling us a story of a date gone wrong. The other will try to counter with a nightmare story of their own. We're going back and forth for three rounds until we declare a winner. Let's kick it off with Egyptian Christian. Go for it.
4: So, I went with a girl to the zoo.
2: Okay.
1: Okay.
4: There was a photo booth, and you can, at the end with these new ones, instead of getting the photo reel, you can have it text to you, right?
3: Yeah.
2: Oh, fancy. Digital age, man.
4: But when I asked for the pictures so that I could save them to my phone, she said, oh, no, they aren't for you.
1: Oh. What?
4: I sent all those to my ex. He has me blocked. But he can't block this.
2: Oh, I see.
3: So and she put in his number on the text code and sent it to this.
4: Yep.
2: Yeah.
3: Really smart.
1: She's diabolical. Yeah. Okay, Matthew, we're over to you.
6: All right. So I went on a date with this girl, and she was just like ridiculously beautiful. That should have been my first warning sign.
2: Oh.
1: Why? Why do you say that?
6: Because halfway through dinner, she gets a call from her brother, who just got arrested and needed $800 for bail money.
2: Oh.
6: So I offer to help her, and she starts crying.
1: You actually were going to pay the brother's bail?
6: Yeah. Sucker. So I go to the ATM, and I take out, it's like the max amount, $800.
1: Yeah.
3: Uh-oh.
6: But then she ghosted me.
1: Oh, no.
7: How is that shocking to you? You know there was probably never a brother, right?
6: Okay, so because I found out months later that her brother was actually her boyfriend.
2: Oh.
3: Her boyfriend was in jail.
1: Oh, I have a lot of respect for her now.
3: She's a real one lying for her man. I like that.
2: That's some Bonnie and Clyde stuff.
1: We're on round number two. That means Egyptian Christian. Tossing it back to you.
4: I went to this girl's place and found out that she had a pet monkey.
1: A real one or
4: a real one? A real one.
2: Oh,
4: and she tells me the monkey gets jealous, so be careful. And I'm like, sure, whatever.
3: Uh-oh.
4: But I swear that little thing was out to get me. It took my wallet. It stole my phone.
3: Hey, can monkeys be kleptomaniacs too?
4: Apparently.
2: Yeah, they used to train them to like pickpocket in the old day, for real.
1: Oh, you had a little boo on your hand.
2: Yeah, exactly.
1: That's cute.
3: Yeah.
4: I swear, when I said goodnight and closed the door, I heard it clapping and squeaking in glee.
1: And it's polite and has manners when you leave. That's really sweet.
2: Monkey's happy.
1: All right, Trap You Matthew, time to counter.
6: Okay, so I met this girl for drinks. I noticed that she was weirdly specific with her questions. Like, what time do I usually leave work? Or, like, what grocery store did I go to?
3: Hmm.
6: I thought she was just, like, really interested in my life.
2: Uh-huh.
6: So at the very end, when we kiss, we do kiss.
1: Oh.
6: She said, hey, you're a good guy. Next time, don't tell your date all those details.
2: Oh,
1: huh?
2: Whoa.
6: Turns out that she was a private investigator that got hired by my ex.
2: Do you pay the PIs extra to kiss your ex?
1: Why, was that just natural?
3: Yeah, it comes back, look, I slept with him. He's,
1: he's a great guy. All right, we're on to the third and final round. That means we need your best stories here, gentlemen.
3: Ooh.
1: So, Christian, what have you got for us?
4: All right, so went back to the girl's place. The place smelled like pizza.
2: Pizza. Oh, that's a good smell.
4: It is, but we had just eaten. We had just gotten back. So I asked her, do you smell that? She told me no.
3: Huh.
4: So when she went to the bathroom, I followed the smell. And it took me to her coat closet.
2: What?
1: Uh-oh.
3: She got an oven in there?
7: Yeah.
4: Not quite. Her entire roommate was there eating pizza.
3: Oh!
1: Oh, her roommate was hiding in the closet?
4: Yes. So obviously I'm confused. I say, who the hell are you?
3: Yeah.
4: She says, I'm her best friend. And she says I could listen to you guys make out if I was quiet.
3: Oh,
2: that's not a girl code thing. I just
1: Girl code is on the other side of the door, not in the closet. Oh.
4: Apparently, she's never had a boyfriend before, and this was the closest thing.
3: Oh, that's even worse.
4: So I gave in to pity, so I just closed the door and didn't mention it.
3: You closed it back on her.
2: She stayed.
1: Okay,
3: well, let her out.
2: Dinner I feel like he really performed, though.
1: Yeah.
2: We're
1: running out of time, so trap you, Matthew. This is your last chance.
6: This one girl showed up to dinner with a fake baby.
2: Fake baby? Like one of those realistic dolls that people are carrying around?
6: She told me that she wanted to do a parenting compatibility test.
3: With a fake baby?
1: That's good to know.
2: Yeah. First
6: yeah. Like, I gotta feed it, burp it, rock it back and forth while she ate her food.
3: Oh my god.
2: Dude, those are good husband moves, though.
1: Yeah.
2: Good dad moves.
6: So finally, at the end, I'm like, can you just hold this for a minute while I go to the bathroom? And when I came back, she was gone. Wait. And there was a note that said, she knew I was the type of dad to walk out on his son.
2: Wow.
1: Real father would have brought that fake baby into the bathroom, put him on his lap.
2: You were weirdly insulted, though, right?
6: Yeah. Well, she will never know that I came back.
2: Yeah.
1: That's the final bell. It's over and we have to score it. Let's send it to the judges. Alexis, what do you think?
7: I'm going Christian. I can't get over the girl in the closet.
1: All right, we got one vote for Christian, Brooke.
2: Oh, I'm going with Matthew, who got scammed by the super hot girl with the ATM.
1: We're all tied up, so Jose gets the final call.
3: I think if anyone gets mocked by a pet monkey, you deserve to take an L. So, Christian, you're the winner.
1: That means congratulations, Egyptian Christian. You're the Tony Hawk of No Pillow Talk. How does it feel?
6: Yay.
2: No sarcasm in that at all.
1: Congratulations, my man. Text in 78592 with your bad date stories, and maybe you can compete on the next edition of Battle of the Tinder Dates. Your phone tap's coming up right after this.
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0: It's time for your prank phone call. It's Brooke and Jeffrey in the morning. Okay. And normally when we mess with someone in customer service, we'll try to frustrate them with a strange complaint, an odd request, or even an off-the-wall character. But today, we didn't need any of that. What? We're able to frustrate a nail salon employee using a much simpler strategy. And the woman on the phone has no idea how to handle it except to just try to keep being polite. You're going to hear it in your phone tap right now.
1: Nail spa, how may I help you?
2: Hi, I was hoping to book an appointment for a pedicure.
1: Absolutely. Great. What's your name?
2: My name is Anita Holiday.
1: And when were you looking to come in?
2: Next Thursday, hopefully sometime in the afternoon. I don't know if that will work, but...
1: Let me check on that.
2: By the way, how's your week going?
1: Oh, my week's going just fine. We've been quite busy.
2: Oh, that's good.
1: And how's yours?
2: It's okay, I guess. You know, I've just been having random issues with short-term memory loss this week. Kind of weird. I don't think it's a big deal or anything, though.
1: That's no fun.
2: Right?
1: Well, I see we have two openings next Thursday, one at 2 p.m. and one at 5.
2: Openings for what?
1: It's for your appointment.
2: Appointment for what?
1: Appointment for your pedicure.
2: I actually need a pedicure. Do you have any availabilities?
1: That's why you called me. Yes, Thursday. Next Thursday.
2: Oh, okay. Let me look at my calendar. Thursday, huh? You said what time?
1: There's two openings at 2 o'clock and at 5.
2: Wait. 2 p.m. or 5 p.m. on Thursday?
1: Yeah. That's
2: what we got. Gosh, you're not going to believe this. That's actually the one afternoon I'm free. How did you know that? Are you some type of psychic?
1: No, ma'am. You just kind of told me that. I'm just doing scheduling.
2: The scheduling for what?
1: For your pedicure?
2: Pedicure? Oh my gosh. It is so funny you mentioned that. I was just looking at my feet and realized I need a pedicure.
1: Oh my God.
2: Timing, right?
1: Yeah. Timing. So, am I going to book you?
2: Do you have my name?
1: Yes.
2: I'm Anita Holiday.
1: Anita Holiday. I got that.
2: Okay, good. It's funny, you already had it.
1: Not really, but I do need your phone number and email so you could have it on record.
2: Hold on.
1: Put it on your calendar.
2: Something that's not making sense to me. What exactly am I putting in my calendar?
1: Oh, my God. It's pedicure time, man.
2: Wait, you mean I'm getting a pedicure?
1: Yes.
2: Awesome.
1: Ma'am, do you remember earlier... You mentioned you have short-term memory problems.
2: I said that?
1: Yes, you did. And we've been having the same conversation maybe 3 times already.
2: Oh, my God. I am so sorry.
1: It's okay. It's okay. It just seems like it might be something that you need to speak to a medical professional about.
2: About what?
1: I don't know what to say. I don't know what to do here.
2: Oh, wait. It's coming back to me. I remember about the pedicure I'm booking, right?
1: There you go.
2: Or is it the prank call I'm doing that your coworker Natalie set you up for?
1: Wait, Natalie. A prank call. So you don't have short-term memory loss.
2: No, this is actually Brooke from the radio show Brooke and Jeffrey in the Morning, and we're doing a phone tap on you.
1: No.
2: Natalie said you guys have had some long days at the spa, and so she just wanted to make you laugh.
1: That's good.
2: But you know what? You were polite the whole time, or I think you were.
1: Yeah.
2: I'm trying to remember. Wait, who are you?
1: Oh, yeah.
2: Oh, wait. Are you Anita Holiday?
1: Anita Holiday. I need one of those now.
2: You're Anita Holiday. I get it. Coming back to me.
1: Oh, God.
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0: What's the most embarrassing thing your date could catch you doing?
2: Ooh.
0: Picking your nose.
4: Oh, that's pretty embarrassing. Yeah.
0: Checking out your own butt in the mirror.
4: Oh, wow. But you walk by it. How can you not look?
0: Checking out your mom's butt in the mirror.
5: Oh, ew, gross.
0: Where do you think I got mine from? Oh. It's okay to look at mine, but not hers.
4: It's a good point.
0: They're basically the same.
4: Yeah.
0: But all of those pale in comparison to what our listener was doing right as his date was walking up to meet him.
4: Oh, no.
0: Even though he tried to recover from it, it wasn't the only time it happened during their hangout. And you're going to understand why he's so mortified about it in your brand new second date update next.
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0: I need to ask the ladies, a guy who shows emotion on a first date, is that a good thing? Or should he be trying to play it more cool? It
1: depends on what emotion, Jeff.
2: What are we talking? Are we talking anger?
1: Okay.
3: Or just crying immediately.
1: Yeah. Like full depression? Like what? Where
2: like the emotion.
1: Joy?
0: What if he can't control how giddy he is every time he takes a bite of his burger? He starts clapping and dancing in his chair like...
3: Like a
0: toddler.
3: Yeah,
0: food is fun. That's just one emotion. I'm just saying.
1: You just gave me the ick.
2: So yeah, based on
0: that. I only asked because one of our listeners, David, mentioned in his email, he believes it could have been a turnoff when he started showing emotion.
1: Oh.
0: And that's why he's reached out. So let's talk to him. David, welcome to the show, man.
4: Thank you so much for having me on.
1: Dude, I feel you. I'm an emotional person. I can't keep it in. It is all over the map sometimes.
3: I cry a lot, but not on dates. I don't want to...
1: I definitely have cried on dates before.
3: Oh.
1: So I feel you if that's it.
0: Is that what happened?
4: I am just kind of an emotional guy by nature. Like, I'm a horrible poker player.
3: Kind of guy.
1: Mostly because I don't understand the rules, but that too.
3: And she has reflective glasses on. You can see your hand.
4: Right. So, yeah, I just can't hide what I'm feeling. But my emotions just, they live really close underneath the surface.
0: Okay. All right. Okay. So this isn't out of the norm for

0: use. Yay. So tell us about the girl and what happened on your date.
1: So yeah, her name's Shay. She's awesome.
2: How'd you guys meet? So
1: we matched on a dating app. Okay. And I did cry three times on the date.
3: Three times? Sorry, I didn't mean to react like that.
0: Okay. Three.
2: What led up to the first emotional moment?
1: You know, we had just been chatting and we decided we would just meet at this Home Goods because it was nearby. And,
2: oh, at a Home Goods store, huh?
1: Well, she had said, like, Home Goods, oh my gosh, that's my favorite place to just go and walk around. Oh. So I'm like, okay. So I got there a little early. She wasn't there yet.
0: Okay.
1: So I was just kind of looking around inside and I saw these salt and pepper shakers. Mm. They're like the same exact ones from when I was a kid.
2: Aww.
3: And nostalgic.
0: The glass ones with the silver tops. Yeah.
3: The ones that yeah, the
2: most plain. Acid of pee on them.
0: Yeah, the most plain ones ever.
3: He gets a restaurant. They have them here too.
2: Yeah. Wait, is that what made you emotional? Yeah. Like you hadn't even met up with her yet?
1: No, I hadn't seen her yet, so it just brought me back, and so I started to cry a little bit, and you know, that's exactly when she was like, David, and I turned around and like, wow, tears streaming down my face.
0: She's seeing
2: the
0: it.
2: Timing.
4: Oh, it was tears full
2: what
4: on.
2: What did you yeah. say? Did you play
0: Well,
2: melodies?
0: Hold on, Alexis, what are you thinking? If you're the girl on this date, you walk up and immediately you see your date in tears.
4: Honestly, you're assuming something worse happened.
2: Yeah.
0: Okay.
4: Thinking something
3: just
4: bad.
3: Bad.
2: He just
3: news.
2: Got a bad call yeah. or something. Yeah. Oh. Text.
0: Okay, but yeah, Brooke, you're right. What did she say?
3: Thank God he just goes, no, it's just salt and pepper shakers.
0: Oh yeah, what did you say? I don't even know what I would
2: happened?
0: Do.
2: Yeah,
3: what happened?
1: She was concerned, yeah. I mean, she thought that something was like seriously wrong and she felt bad, and I told her what was going on and how I pictured my mom like using them to like season my eggs when I was a kid.
0: Yeah. Okay. Well, I'm sorry to ask this, but like, does that mean that your mom isn't with us anymore? Is
2: why
0: that
2: would
0: like
2: you
0: no?
2: That up?
0: Well, I'm just like, asking,
2: just go past
0: well, why
2: it.
0: Are you so emotional about it?
1: Yeah, no, my mom's fine.
3: Okay.
0: Oh.
2: We didn't need to ask that.
0: Well, I'm trying to think if there's a reason for the deep well of emotion.
4: Because he has to do it on his own now, Jeff. Yeah. She was just sprinkling for him.
0: Okay. Yeah, that is sad. Hopefully we don't walk by a Nintendo 64 and a whole another range of emotions comes
2: Listen,
0: out.
3: She's blowing my cartridges, too.
2: Here's the question. Were you able to pull it together or like even do some self-deprecating humor? Like usually that's what I do in the middle of tears.
3: Like to rebound.
1: Yeah. I'd say, yeah, I pulled it together pretty good after like 5 minutes or so.
4: 5 minutes.
2: Okay.
0: Wow.
2: Okay, so.
0: It's a lot of tear
2: I will say that is a hard way to start a date. Like, not your fault, bad timing, but tough.
0: Sure.
2: Yeah.
0: So let's move on. What happened after that?
1: So, yeah, we walked around the store a bit and it was fun, you know.
2: Good.
1: And then we were just kind of in the parking lot deciding what to do next. There's like this good fish and chips place.
2: Okay.
3: Ooh, yeah.
2: All right. So you guys go to lunch?
1: Yeah, so we drove separately. I feel like at that point I was feeling good, not really emotional at all.
2: Uh-huh.
0: Okay.
1: She had recently gone to Las Vegas, and so she was showing me pictures from the trip.
3: Cool.
1: And that's when the tears started coming again.
4: Oh, no.
2: Why? What? Why would you cry over her Vegas pictures?
1: 'Cause I've never been there.
2: Oh.
4: You can still go. It's not too late.
3: You don't have memories or anything.
2: I will say in that moment, it's kind of making it about you instead of about her.
3: Yeah. I feel like you're just...
0: The Bellagio fountains are gorgeous, though. They could evoke tears if you've never seen them in person.
2: Okay. So you,
3: it's nice.
2: When you say you're crying, is it obvious?
1: Oh, it's obvious.
2: Okay.
1: Sometimes when I start crying, I get frustrated that I'm crying, and especially on a date with such a good person. So then my frustration kind of creates even more tears, and I get
4: I hear you, David. Please tell me that was the third time was just out of frustration, not...
1: So, no, actually, I did. It was a separate time, the third time.
3: Uh-oh. What was that?
1: She had just been so sweet and understanding the whole day, and that's really kind of rare for me to come across.
2: Yikes. That's a lot. Was there laughter? Was there joy?
1: There was plenty of that, like when we were having lunch and when we were walking around the store and stuff, but just kind of what's memorable for her, I fear, is just the moments where I was
0: Right. At least you have an idea of what it could be. We're not going in totally blind. You've cried three different forms of tears to her. Memory tears, jealousy tears, and happy sweet tears.
3: Yeah, covered the spectrum.
0: Yeah, yeah, well, maybe we'll cry a whole new level of tears when we come back and she says yes to another date with you.
4: Request no crying. I'm so sorry.
2: Oh, yeah, there's
4: going to
2: be crying.
4: It gets awkward.
0: No, it's who he is, Alexis. Let him be him.
1: I promise you guys, I will not cry.
0: Okay, good. Because if you cry, Brooke's going to start crying, and then Alexis will probably start. So
2: I think it's so healthy. It's good for a good cry. Maybe not that many times in a short amount of period, but...
3: To be honest, while we play a song, I'm going to go cry in the bathroom.
2: Oh, good.
0: All right.
2: Okay.
0: Full emotional breakdown, and when we come back, we'll be ready to go for your second date update right after this. Hold on.
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0: Not a dry eye in the house. Mm-mm. It's Brooke and Jeffrey in the morning.
1: Well, on one face, anyway.
0: Yeah. At least for our listener, David, who admitted he cried three separate times during his first date with Shay. Not on purpose. He was triggered. First by a pair of salt and pepper shakers at a home goods store.
1: And she just happened to walk up at that exact moment, which sucks.
2: Literally beginning, middle, end, this guy.
0: Yeah, saw him crying in the aisle while looking at them. Number two was interesting. He cried looking at her picture roll from a trip to Las Vegas because he's always wanted to visit. And the photos of homeless Spider-Man reminded him of what he's missing out on.
2: Or the Mickey Mouse on the street that takes his head off sometimes and smokes a cigarette.
0: It could be me.
1: And sometimes leaves the head on and smokes a cigarette.
0: The third time happened when he was walking her out to her car after their meal of fish and chips. And he got overwhelmed by her kindness and compassion throughout the date. So he held her and the tears just started to flow. And David admits he's an emotional guy. That's just who he is. But he promises he's going to hold it together for this call.
1: I don't know if I really believe you on that one, David.
3: No. I promise. I'm feeling okay.
2: I feel like he's got tape on his eyes right now, like wide open. So he can't, like, even blink.
1: I mean, I think emotions are okay. It's just, if guy, girl, doesn't matter. Three times is a lot on one date. So
2: too much of any emotion.
1: I think it would be good if you could hold it together during this phone call.
0: David, you know what? I think you'll be able to do that. I believe in you. Let's just dial the number before we say anything else and get Shay on the line here. Here we go.

0: Hey, we're looking to speak with Shay.
1: Oh.
2: Yeah, this is Shay.
1: Okay.
0: Hey, Shay.
3: Hi, Shay. I like your energy.
1: Quick to it. Yeah.
0: Yeah. Thank you for picking up. We're a radio show. We're called Brooke and Jeffrey in the Morning.
2: Okay.
1: Less quick.
0: Yeah.
1: She doesn't
3: it
1: know.
3: It got awkward.
1: She's Googling it.
2: Yeah.
3: Yeah,
1: exactly.
3: Hey, at least we'll pop up.
0: Definitely don't Google us. But we would like to talk to you about the segment that we do. It's called a second date update.
2: Yeah. I've seen those before on social media.
0: Oh, okay.
1: Yay. Hey, Shay, coming to a feed near you.
0: Yeah. Well, they're kind of fun, right?
1: Yeah.
0: We get to talk about people's personal lives or talk about people's dating lives and help them out a little bit. Shay,
2: well,
0: did you hang up?
2: Okay.
0: Oh, okay. She's there. Okay.
2: No, I'm here.
0: I'm just,
2: what's going on?
0: Yeah, so that segment is what we would like to talk to you about involving a listener of ours named David.
2: Oh.
1: Yeah.
2: Oh, no.
1: David knows that he could have done some things a little differently on the date.
0: To be fair, some of them were out of his control. Like, he did not know about the salt and pepper shakers and that.
3: You were going to walk in.
0: You
3: right
0: were there,
3: there.
0: Yeah.
2: Oh, so he told you about that situation.
1: I would love to hear your perspective of meeting a guy on a first date in a Home Goods and, wow.
2: I was really confused because, I mean, you know, that's our first time we saw each other, like, in person, and there he is with tears. I didn't know if, like, he'd just gotten a bad phone call. You just don't know.
1: Right. Okay. So, you were understanding.
2: Yeah.
1: Okay.
0: So, obviously, you're not calling him back for another date, and we're trying to see if that might be the reason why.
2: You know, there was so much emotion, like, throughout the date, that there really wasn't much time to, like, actually get to know him or him to get to know me.
4: Okay. He didn't bounce back quick. It was
2: He was crying over the salt and pepper shakers.
1: Yeah.
2: But he was still crying when we got to the pillows and the candles.
1: You're just walking through the door with him while he's sobbing?
2: We were actually just trying to leave. The salt and pepper shakers were in the back of the store, so we kind of had to go buy other things.
1: Okay.
3: You're like, look down. Just look at the floor. We'll get out of here as soon as we can.
1: Wow.
2: Right.
0: I can promise you that he is not crying at this very moment.
1: Are you
0: and
1: sure?
0: That might give you a chance to get to know him the way that you wanted to, because he's on the other line listening to this call.
2: He is. He's there.
0: Yeah. And I haven't heard any sobbing whatsoever.
2: Oh, my God.
5: Hey, Shay. Yeah.
1: Oh, no.
2: Oh, hi.
0: I thought you were going to come in stronger there, David.
2: I really don't know why you're having the radio do this. Did you not find that date strange?
5: No, I know. It's not, I guess, what a lot of people would consider normal. But it is true that, you know, I am just in general kind of an emotional guy. You obviously saw kind of a firsthand example of that. But I'm here. I'm talking to you right now, and I'm holding it together.
1: Oh,
3: look at
0: there
3: that.
0: He is.
1: Yep. Dude,
3: I hear a manly man.
1: I mean, honestly, that's impressive after what he just heard you say. I mean, not that you meant any harm in it, but, like, that would be tough for anybody.
2: David, that is great. I mean, this is really, this is good.
0: It feels like a pat on the head.
3: Okay.
2: But I want you to put yourself in my shoes. I show you pictures of my fun trip to Vegas with my friends, and you start crying.
5: Oh, my God.
2: I mean, they're fun pictures.
5: Shay, I know, but Shay, I mean, why, you know that was kind of like a sensitive topic for me, and I...
1: Vegas?
4: You're doubling down?
3: He's always wanted to go. It's like a bucket list thing.
1: It's not about him.
5: You were so good the whole day about, you know, managing my emotions. Why would you bring it up right now when you know that's what kind of caused it on our date?
1: Okay.
0: That is fair, Shay.
1: Dude,
0: that was kind of a low blow.
1: You would end up being the only person that goes to Vegas and is sober crying through the whole thing.
3: There is a lot of drunk crying.
2: Okay, I'm sorry. I'm so sorry. I didn't put two and two together, but I really,
1: so nice.
2: I really feel like I am just way too triggering for him.
1: Yeah.
2: I mean, I don't know, somehow Home Goods, Vegas, these are not things that normally make people cry.
1: Yeah.
3: True.
5: No, but listen, we avoid Home Goods, and then if we went if we went to Vegas together, that would be like the dream.
1: David.
3: Wait,
1: okay, David, let's
3: imagine hitting the strip with some slur games.
1: Hit the brakes a little bit here, David.
0: Yeah. He's going for it, Brooke.
1: I know, here's the problem. You're putting so much on her about how she's the one triggering you. I think it's you that needs to gain control of your emotions.
3: Yeah,
0: that's hard to hear coming from Brooke, honestly.
1: I get it. It's hard to do sometimes, but...
5: But I'm not actually crying right now, and I am handling my emotions.
1: Oh, man.
3: Doing good. It's, he's waiting for us.
0: Sounds like it. Okay.
1: You need to, like, pinch yourself or something to get out of it, you know? Like,
4: nobody say
1: what
4: the
1: do dudes
4: word.
1: Do? You think of your grandma or something. I don't know.
4: What?
0: Wait, no, that's something else. That's a totally
1: grandma.
0: Different scenario. And
3: grandma?
0: That, it doesn't help, by
1: baseball.
0: The way.
1: Baseball. I don't know.
5: No, that's fine. That's okay. My grandma is totally fine.
1: Okay.
0: Oh, okay. Grandma calms him down. Her. All right.
2: I'm struggling because I picture us going out and picking someplace fun, like Rainforest Cafe.
1: Oh.
2: And I want to know, honestly, how do you think that would go?
5: No. Yeah, yeah. Well, I mean, I would totally go to Rainforest Cafe. I actually once kind of hooked up with somebody in a bathroom at a Rainforest Cafe.
1: What?
0: Oh,
1: what?
0: Well,
3: God.
1: Your bathroom hookup guy?
3: What the heck?
1: That is not what I saw.
3: Isn't that a kid's restaurant?
0: Yeah, who hasn't done it there?
4: Hey, adults can go there too.
0: Okay.
3: No, I get it, but it's just rare.
2: Oh. I mean, that's gonna be a no for an entirely different reason.
1: Oh. Wow, this guy can't win.
3: He needs to find a balance in the middle. Yeah.
0: Seriously, in this era of, like, crazy toxic masculinity, I would think that David's a breath of fresh air.
2: Yeah, I want to have fun on a date. I'm sorry, I want to have some fun.
0: I mean, Shay, he just said he got busy in a Rainforest Cafe bathroom. I don't know what you meant by fun, but you hit it right on the nose.
3: Do you think he cried afterwards?
0: Most likely.
1: Stop it.
0: You saw the salt and pepper shakers at the table.
1: He is on the phone.
0: We'd like to offer to send you out on another date, Shay, but...
2: I'm sorry, and I wish you the best, David. I really do.
0: Oh, man.
5: I mean, it's okay, Shay. I mean, honestly, you might not be freaky enough for me.
2: What? Oh, my God.
0: Oh, Vegas is not ready for David.
4: For the first time ever.
1: Yeah.
0: Look out.
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0: Good morning, world.
1: Oh.
0: Good morning, Finland, Ireland, and Cleveland.
2: Oh, all the land.
1: Shout out.
0: Land of Cleve, we see you. It's Brooke and Jeffrey in the morning, and I really hate when Brooke sends me news articles just to put it in my face and brag about her personal life.
1: What did I send you?
0: Oh, like you don't remember.
1: Oh.
0: I'll just read you the first line of this news story that Brooke sent. Quote, according to a new report from the Federal Reserve, America's wealthiest age group is people 75 years and older.
1: What?
2: Oh,
0: wow.
1: Wait, are you saying now I'm over 75 now? My God.
0: Whatever you're trying to say
1: to me,
0: it's not enough for her to be the undisputed wealthiest person on this show by far. But now she has to send articles out rubbing it in all of our faces.
1: It's my 80-year-old friends and I. We are just so wealthy.
0: Yep. Well, might as well talk about it since Brooke brought it up.
1: Yes.
0: If you're that age, you probably sent your kids off to college right before tuition got crazy expensive. So congrats on not wasting $250,000 so your son could minor on communications. Good call. Also in the 75 and older bracket, the median net worth is $505,000.
3: I'm gonna throw up.
0: Which is up a couple hundred grand from just 2022.
1: Okay, not to be dark, but isn't that good for all of us with these wills about to be coming up? I'm just saying.
2: It is a hand-me-down situation.
0: You let us know what's in your will, Brooke, as soon as you finish it up. We want some of the pie.
2: Will you put me in your will?
0: Whatever is happening, just a few years ago, ages 65 to 74 were considered the richest, but now it's 75 plus.
4: I'm so surprised because this is prime scamming age.
2: Yeah.
4: It might not be rich long term, but for now.
2: That's why

0: boomers.
1: Here's my $10,000. I have that in my checking.
2: How do you get scammed exactly, Jose, if you don't have the money to begin with?
3: It's a good point. This will be the golden age of phone scams for the next few years.
1: Wow.
3: But the older you get, the richer you are. So,
2: wow. This in life, right?
3: Brooke, you know. You know, and we all know now because of it. So thank you for sharing your wisdom. Let's move on and get to the shock collar question of the day with our own digital Jake. Let's go.
4: Well, on this day, 100 years ago, the very first Winnie the Pooh book was published.
1: Yay.
3: Whoa, 100 years.
4: Introducing the world to a lovable little bear who wears no pants, has a crippling honey addiction, and plays with a little boy out in the woods.
2: I love him.
1: He's definitely diabetic.
4: And somehow, that became one of the most beloved children's franchises of all time.
3: Normalize playing with boys in the woods.
1: Trying to tell my parents that
2: was like my whole childhood.
4: It really gives hope to every unemployed guy who's sitting on the couch with his pants off, eating Nutella straight out of the jar.
1: Stuffy.
3: He's a hero.
2: Jake.
4: That's why, to celebrate the 100th anniversary of Pooh, we're going to find out how much you really know about that pantsless bear and his emotionally unstable friends. It's a special Who's Your Daddy edition of Plenty of 20. Oh, God. We'll start with the woman who also gets her hands stuck inside of jars of edible body glitter. That's Alexis.
5: For my dream.
4: You're eating the glitter off yourself. Okay, never mind. Number nine. Alexis, Winnie the Pooh is famous for his obsession with honey. Mm-hmm. In the original stories, what's the name of the forest where Pooh and his friends live?
5: It's the Hundred Acre Woods, Jake.
4: Hundred Acre Wood is correct. Alexis,
2: which, by the way, 100 acres, not that big of a forest.
4: Oh, we get it. You're rich. Gosh.
1: It's like a starter for
5: him. Once he turns 75, then he'll get more.
2: Exactly.
4: It's your turn, Brooke. Nine is off the board.
2: 12.
4: In the Winnie the Pooh stories, there are a host of interesting characters with different personality traits. For example, Piglet is nervous and loyal. Mm-hmm. Tigger is hyperactive and reckless.
1: Yep. Yeah.
4: But Pooh is gloomy and sarcastic.
2: Oh. He's my favorite.
1: Yeah. Hold on. He had emphasis on who. Are we talking about Owl?
2: Yeah.
1: I'm trying to help you.
2: Owl was a know-it-all.
1: Yeah. You were the Owl.
5: Owl's so annoying.
2: No.
1: I just said that's Brooke, Alexis.
2: No, of course it's a lovable donkey and his name is Eeyore.
4: Eeyore.
1: Yeah, he suffers from depression.
4: Yeah, he'll never own a home either.
1: I know.
4: We're talking Winnie the Pooh for the 100th anniversary of Pantsless Pooh.
1: Yay!
4: And Jose, 9 and 12 are off the board. I need a number from you, please.
1: 10.
4: This has no multiple choice. Here's your question.
1: Uh-oh.
4: In 2014, officials in the Polish town of Tuzin were picking a character to be the mascot for a children's playground.
1: Okay.
4: Winnie the Pooh was considered, but officials had a problem with it. And other townspeople joined in, creating a petition to ban any image or likeness of Pooh from their park.
2: What
4: was the reason for their objection?
2: Ooh.
1: It has to be the pants or the no pants.
2: Who cares if kids run around with no pants on? I mean,
1: they take off their diapers and crack and run around.
2: My kids wore clothes till they were seven, I think.
1: What would Pooh be doing?
5: They don't want kids to eat on the playground.
1: Oh.
5: Bring their honey. No sticky hands.
1: Yeah. No, hold on. I gotta go with he didn't have pants on and they didn't want to set the standard.
3: Well, you're...
4: Yeah,
2: that is so ridiculous.
1: That's silly.
3: But ducking it, that's totally silly.
1: Yeah, that's Disney.
2: They do know that animals don't wear clothes, right?
1: Yeah.
2: Like, it's odd that he has a shirt on.
4: Jeffrey, it's your turn. 9, 10, and 12 are off the board.
3: 4.
4: Okay. In the official biography of Winnie the Pooh, he has 3 hobbies listed. The first two include eating honey and getting stuck in doorways or holes that he can't get out of.
2: Poor buddy.
1: Aww.
4: That's a weird hobby.
3: That's a hobby.
4: Do something else.
1: He really does it.
3: Put that on your Tinder.
2: A good YouTube page with just that.
3: Okay.
4: His last official hobby requires much less stress. What is it?
1: We know.
3: Please tell me it's not playing with little boys. All alone in the woods.
1: That's a given.
3: You know, I feel like Winnie the Pooh would do good scam calls on old people.
2: Now, he would give up immediately.
3: No, he wouldn't.
2: He just says, oh, bother.
3: Yeah,
2: and then he walks
3: away.
0: Do you have your credit card information?
3: Your grandson's in jail. And only a $500 honeypot gift card can free him. Okay. Every time I see photos of Winnie the Pooh, he's always out in a field flying a kite with Christopher Robin.
0: Oh, yeah
2: there's like a, and there's a red balloon that he also likes.
5: Yeah, he carries it.
3: That's more Pennywise's thing.
2: Oh,
3: I think Winnie the Pooh is a kiter.
4: Careful. Jeffrey says Winnie the Pooh flies a kite. He doesn't. That is stressless, but his hobby officially, besides getting stuck in doorways or holes, is napping.
1: I love that guy.
4: Jeffrey, you're the only one who got one wrong, so you've lost today's Plenty of 20.
3: So I'm going to be getting shocked, and someone wanted to hear the theme song from Winnie the Pooh.
2: Aww.
3: So here we go. Winnie the Pooh, Winnie the Pooh, chubby little cubby all stuffed with fluff.
5: It's so wholesome.
1: It's
5: such
1: a good theme song.
2: What a nice way to start the show.
4: I thought it was
3: body shaming. What's your shock collar question of the day? We got your phone tab coming up right after this.
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0: It's time for your Pranky McPrank Face. It's the Brooke and Jeffrey in the Morning.
1: Did we have the listeners rename it?
0: Yeah.
1: Okay.
0: They did such a good job. And today we call a woman who recently took a trip with her family.
1: Mm-hmm.
0: And she doesn't know this because her husband set her up.
1: Oh.
0: But we're going to tell her the airline got some complaints from some of the other passengers around her on the flight. But here's the twist. She's not the one who's going to be penalized.
1: Oh.
0: Someone else close to her is.
2: Oh, no.
0: In your phone tap right after this.

0: Hello?
1: Hi, I'm looking to speak with Mrs. Lacey.
0: This is she? Who's this?
1: Hi, my name is Jimmy Thick from Airlines Customer Care. How are you today?
0: I'm okay. What's this regarding?
1: I just need to confirm. You were on a flight with us last Sunday from Dallas to Cleveland?
0: Yeah, I was.
1: Okay, and if it's all right, can you tell me how many people were in your party?
0: Myself, my husband, and our son.
1: Yeah, that's what I thought. I do have the correct party here.
0: I'm sorry, what is this regarding?
1: Well, this is just a courtesy call to let you know that your baby has been added to the no-fly list.
0: What?
1: Yeah, so from here on out, it's best to leave the baby at home whenever traveling about the country.
0: You're serious?
1: Yes, ma'am.
0: What the hell are you talking about?
1: The no-fly list. That means your baby will not be allowed to board any planes in the United States.
0: I understand what the words mean. I'm asking you what the hell you're talking about.
1: I can't go into a lot of the details about it.
0: But you can't go into the details.
1: I will
0: you
1: say...
0: You think that you can call me and explain my child, who can't even speak yet, can't fly, and you can't tell me why?
1: We did receive multiple complaints from several passengers and crew members saying your baby was being disrespectful throughout the flight.
0: Being disrespectful?
1: Yes, that means not showing respect to
0: I
1: other
0: know
1: people.
0: What disrespectful means.
1: Oh.
0: Oh, wow. I'm saying babies can't be disrespectful. They don't know how to act yet.
1: That may be true that he's a baby, but he is also a passenger and thus is expected to act appropriately.
0: Mm-hmm. Then maybe you should come over and teach him.
1: That's not my job, ma'am. That's your job to teach your child before you bring him on the flight.
0: And I'm curious to know, what is your job other than being a freaking idiot?
1: My job is to add disrespectful babies to the no-fly list so they don't cause further air disturbances.
0: Further air disturbances? This is absolutely outrageous.
1: I'm hearing how you feel, but you should hear how another passenger felt, because
0: I shouldn't. I shouldn't, actually, because that other passenger is absolutely ridiculous.
1: Hold on, ma'am. Ma'am, the passenger directly across the aisle noted that your baby threw exactly 4 goldfish crackers onto the ground.
0: No.
1: And we just can't have that. For safety reasons.
0: 4 whole goldfish?
1: It is a lot. We almost had to double our cleaning crew after the flight. Oh, so you think it's funny?
0: I think it's ridiculously funny. You know I picked them up, right? You do know I picked them up, all of them, within seconds of them having been thrown down.
1: No, I'm sorry, do you want a trophy for that or something? Bottom line is, your baby caused a disturbance and created trash aboard our flight.
0: What's your name?
1: Jimmy Thick. I believe I told you at the beginning of our call. And ma'am, I really don't think you're understanding the gravity of this situation.
0: You know what, Jimmy Thick? Mm-hmm. Apparently I don't.
1: Yes, because I do need to tell you, we had a high-profile celebrity on board who said your baby specifically ruined his flight.
0: A celebrity? Wow.
1: That's right.
0: I'm dying to know which celebrity's flight got ruined because of my baby.
1: Okay, well, his name is Rob Schneider, and he is a national treasure. Okay, again, with the laughing.
0: Okay,
1: I don't understand.
0: I thought you said celebrity.
1: Mr. Schneider wasn't Grown Ups 3. He's an absolute celebrity. I mean, it was a funny movie, so I can see you laughing at that, but the rest of this seems pretty disrespectful. Now I see where your baby gets it from. Or maybe even your husband who set you up for this prank call. Maybe that's where you get it from. I don't know.
0: Wait, what did you say?
1: I said your husband, Jason, who set you up for a prank phone call on the radio.
0: Wait, I don't get it.
1: Because my actual name is Jeff from a show called Brooke and Jeffrey in the Morning, and your husband set you up for a phone tab, yeah.
2: No.
1: Yeah.
0: Are you serious?
1: I'm serious.
0: You hear that, Jimmy Thick?
1: No, unfortunately, I wish I was. No, I'm just a regular radio guy trying to do a prank call because your husband told us about the situation.
0: Oh my gosh. When you told me that my baby was on the no-fly list, I was like, wait, we can't do that.
1: Oh, we can, ma'am. And we're also eliminating all alcohol for you and your husband.
0: Yes, because we're a bunch of drunks. Disruptible babies.
1: Well, that's clear.
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9: Here we go again.
2: Back to the music.
9: It's time back.

0: It's Brooke and Jeffrey in the morning. And for Lent this year, I thought I'd give up sexual innuendos.
1: Oh. Uh-oh.
0: But it was just so hard.
1: I knew it.
0: A lot easier to just go around the room for what's on your mind, where everyone gets a turn and hopefully we all finish satisfied.
1: Hey.
0: Starting with Brooke. Brooke, what's on your mind?
2: Jeffrey, how long have we worked together?
0: Over 15 years. I think it's 17 years.
2: Okay, and I just need people to understand. In that 17 years, Jeffrey has never offered to pay me back for anything. And that's just like part of our relationship.
0: I've also been the unpaid intern here for a big portion of that time, so it's weird to ask me.
2: That was fine. But in the last, like, 6 years, right, often I buy lunch for whoever wants it.
1: Yeah.
2: You know,
1: and
2: so, like, last week we got Chipotle. Mm-hmm. I give them the burrito when it comes. Mm-hmm. And then I get a notification on my phone.
3: Okay.
2: And it pops up and says that Jeffrey DeBow just Venmo'd me
3: $10.
1: Whoa!
0: Hey. More than the burrito was worth.
1: It seemed like it. May have been not enough, actually.
2: I was honestly shocked. Like, I was like, did he mean to do that? Was it by mistake?
3: Did someone steal his phone?
2: Right.
1: Well, maybe it's the way you're dressed. He feels like you need to...
2: So I pop my head back in. I go, Jeff, are you okay?
1: Oh, you actually confronted him?
2: Yes. Yeah. I'm like, what is that? He says nothing. He just looks at me.
3: Uh-huh.
2: I sit back down at my desk and I get another notification on my phone.
3: What? Uh-oh.
2: Where Jeff DeBow has now requested the $10 back.
0: Well, you were so bent out of shape when I paid you. I was like, well, clearly she doesn't even want it.
1: Well, fine, I'll take it back.
0: I'll definitely take the $10 back. I could use it.
1: That's very paid.
2: I haven't paid him back yet.
3: Yeah.
2: Whoa, I don't know if I should, but like, it's shaking me.
0: Clearly.
3: That's shocking.
1: No matter what, this is very passive aggressive.
0: I know. It's like, I'm damned if I do, I'm damned if I don't pay you.
2: Yeah. Maybe it's like we switch roles, and now you buy me lunch, and I go pick you back.
0: I actually might have lunch for you in a little bit here.
2: Hey!
1: Wait a minute.
0: Let's hold on to that for a second.
2: Okay.
0: I'm glad that I shocked you.
1: I don't think you should be excited, bro.
0: Let's keep going. Jose, what's on your mind?
1: Well, I'm at my parents' house, and I'm chatting in with my family, and my dad tells everyone that he's going to go get the mail. It's a short walk, right?
2: Yeah, yeah.
1: So he leaves.
2: It's always an announcement.
1: Literally. It's a short walk, right? So he leaves, and I'm outside, and my sister and I and Mateo, we're on the other side of the fence.
2: Okay. Mm-hmm.
1: And a few minutes later, Tubby, the dog, our dog, goes nuts. And that, you know, dad's coming back. He always goes and freaks out and barks.
2: Yeah. Mm-hmm.
1: So we can't see him, but we hear Tubby going crazy.
2: Yeah.
1: And I'm just like, oh my God, watch. And I'm like, bite him! Bite him, Tubby! Kill him! Attack him! Get him! Right?
0: We all start funny joke. Yeah.
1: Joking. He does not. He's not trained to attack. He's a tiny little dog.
2: Yeah, he weighs like what, 7 pounds?
1: Yeah, it's so cute, right?
2: Yeah.
1: And so anyway, we all laugh, and that goes on for a little while. But it turns out that wasn't my dad.
2: Oh no!
1: We pulled up the Ring camera footage, and we see Tubby freaking out on a delivery driver. Who's trying to drop off a package near our gate.
2: Yes. Uh-huh.
1: And then they hear, kill him, get him, bite him, get him. And I feel so bad. It was just the worst timing ever.
2: Glad Tubby was injured. Glad Tubby didn't go through with it.
1: Absolutely not.
0: Alexis, what's been on your mind?
4: Oh, the other day, one of my biggest fears, I think a lot of people's like happened to me.
1: I was
4: leaving my friends and I get into the elevator and it stops.
1: I know what you mean.
4: I'm stuck on one of the floors and I have no phone service to text my friend to go to the desk to help. There's no service in it. So I start pressing, obviously, the emergency buttons and alarms just like, over and over again. I was like, I don't know how many times.
1: Supposed to do.

0: 20 minutes goes by, nothing. I haven't heard a word.
1: Oh my
2: gosh. Wait, no one's like come in and called and been like, hey, we'll be there in a second.
0: No. So I finally hear what, like, the floor I'm stopped on, a dog walking by. So I'm like, oh, there must be a purse, like a dog's car jingling. So I start banging on the door and I'm like, hey, can you please help me? And then she's like, oh, you get help from inside there. Press the button.
2: No.
0: And I'm like, no, I did. Like, please go tell the front desk.
2: Arguing?
0: Yes. And then,
3: it sounds like a you problem that's happening right now.
1: Is this one of these new scams?
0: Basically. And I was like, please go to the front desk. She's like, okay, maybe. And then like, whatever.
3: Wow.
0: I don't see her again. So then more time goes by and I'm like, okay, I'm kind of freaking out. Hour and a half goes by.
1: Oh.
0: And finally, the elevator guy pries it open.
1: Fire department?
0: And I'm just there. I wish it was a firefighter. That would have made the story better. I'd say so.
2: That's a long time.
0: Get it open, and they're like, man, this thing should have been closed a while ago. And I'm just like, oh,
1: no.
0: Thanks for telling me. And I made it out. But I was trapped in an elevator with no service.
1: I have to ask, did you pee yourself?
0: No.
1: Because I immediately think that when the elevator closes, I'm like, do I have to go?
0: I did start to think what would happen.
3: Yeah, you got to establish one of the corners as the designated.
1: Yeah. That's the key. Okay.
2: In the first 5 minutes.
3: Yes. Immediately.
2: Makes sense. It makes sense. All right, Jeffrey, what's on your mind?
3: So.
2: Where's my lunch?
3: So, since I've been a homeowner, I've gotten into gardening a little bit.
2: Okay.
1: Yeah.
2: That's cool.
3: I'll admit, almost everything dies or gets eaten before I get to it.
1: Gardening is hard.
2: Well, and you live out in the woods with deer. Those things eat everything.
3: I haven't fenced it off either, so I'm just feeding nature at this point. But life's been a little bit busy for me lately, and I haven't been back to the garden in a bit.
2: Okay.
3: Until yesterday, I finally went and checked, and I found something I did not expect.
1: Okay.
3: And I don't really know how to describe it.
2: Okay.
3: So I'm just going to pull it out and show it to you.
1: Uh-oh.
0: Wait, I'm scared. What?
2: Me too.
3: It's a zucchini.
1: That's the biggest zucchini I've ever seen.
3: I know.
1: That's bigger than a baby.
3: I weighed it. It's about the average size of a newborn baby at 8.6 pounds.
0: That's
1: you weren't trying to grow that?
3: No. I threw zucchini seeds a long time ago, and I forgot about them.
1: Did you like throw a bunch of steroids away, and they leak into your grass?
3: I was thinking, like, is this like magic soil? Because I've never grown anything this big.
2: What are you going to make with it? That is... So
3: Brooke, what are you going to make with it? Because I found my way to pay back another $10 worth of food.
0: Hey.
3: If Brooke wants to make salad for 2 weeks, I think I've got you.
1: Squash pie. She loves pie.
2: Succotash. That's a good one.
3: Okay. you knock yourself out.
0: Yeah.
3: But for all the people watching this right now wondering, does size matter?
1: You should watch this.
3: You tell me.
1: Okay.
3: You can see this fruit up on our YouTube, by the way, if you want to see Jeff's big, girthy zucchinis.
2: Okay.
1: It's got seeds.
2: I just feel like it's going to be soggy on the inside.
3: Yeah. Anyway, that's what's been on our minds and what's going to be inside Brooke's lunchbox soon.
2: Zucchini for everybody.
3: Text in 78592. Tell us what's been on yours.
2: It's so big.
3: It's Brooke and Jeffrey in the morning. Hey, thanks for adding us to your morning routine. We are Brooke and Jeffrey in the morning on Coast 104.5.
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0: It's Brooke and Jeffrey in the morning, and we just shared what's been on our minds. So now listeners are texting in, 78592, telling us what's been on theirs.
1: Yeah.
0: And this one says, what's on my mind is, I'm married, I'm finally a wife, smiley
1: Yay.
0: Face.
2: Taylor Swift
1: Congrats.
2: Is texting.
1: Congratulations.
0: Aw, Brooke, remember that feeling? Those 15 seconds of elation before reality sets in?
1: No, I love being married.
2: Still?
1: Yeah, I do.
2: Oh, that's great.
1: I do. I think it's really fun.
0: We all believe you.
1: Yeah.
0: Another text says, what's on my mind? I can't make up my mind on what to wear at the Ren Fair. I feel like the Grinch when he's getting ready for the Whovillation.
1: Oh, I love that part.
2: I have nothing
1: good,
2: to wear.
1: That's it. I'm not going.
2: Yeah.
0: Well, the Grinch doesn't wear pants, so maybe try that.
2: A pantsless creature.
0: Yeah, at the Ren Fair. You're going to get a lot of attention.
2: Okay.
0: That's for sure.
2: I was going to say like a gremlin or something.
0: And one more text says, what's on my mind is Halloween. I want to do something fun this year, but not sure what to do. I don't want to go to a bar. Would be kind of funny to do reverse trick-or-treating, but I'm super shy and I don't know how well that would work.
1: Okay.
2: Well, reverse trick-or-treating, that reminds me of Ashton.
0: Yeah, they're referencing an old tradition on our show, reverse trick-or-treating, where before it was Ashton going around in costume to other people's houses and asking if he could go in their house and have them step out to ring the doorbell.
2: Yes.
0: And Ashton would give them candy.
2: And remember, this is during our show in the morning.
1: Yeah. And he had to bring his mom.
3: Three October, too.
0: Should we do it again this year?
2: Of course we should.
1: Maybe let Ashton into your home.
0: Or maybe with Alexis and her family.
1: I'm not doing that. No one is going to let Alexis in.
2: That would be so funny.
1: I don't want to get arrested. I want Ashton to get arrested.
0: Anyway, we'll see what we come up with for Halloween. It's Brooke and Jeffrey in the morning.
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13: 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When

0: The 42nd Annual Community Feast will be held from noon to 2:30 p.m. at Centennial Park, 600 Nickerson Road in Paso Robles. Volunteers are needed from Monday, November 23rd through Thursday, November 26th. More information can be found on the Thanksgiving for Paso Robles website. California is highlighting its expansion of free transitional kindergarten for four-year-olds. State officials say 213,313 children enrolled during the 2025-26 school year. The state has invested $12.5 billion in the program since 2019. Reporter Rich Cassone says now you don't have to wait for an earthquake to feel the jolt.
1: The California Governor's Office of Emergency Services is on its annual Great California Shakeout Tour. Tuesday, it brought an earthquake simulator to the Sac State campus. The simulator can replicate the shaking from quakes of magnitude 3.0 to 7.0, and the public is invited to jump in. The idea is to get people thinking about what to do when the real thing hits. The Shakeout Tour is making two more stops, and Thursday they'll hold the Great Shakeout Earthquake Drill, when millions across California will practice what to do when an earthquake strikes. The drill happens at 10:15 a.m. I'm Rich Cassone.
0: Indivisible North SLO County and the Indivisible Rapid Response Team SLO County will hold a No Kings Vote early rally from 8:30 a.m. to 11 a.m. this Saturday at the corner of Spring Street and Niblick Road in Paso Robles. The event is one of many being held nationwide to focus on voting early in the November election. Organizers expect 1,500 to 2,000 people to attend. A car rally will run alongside the street rally for those who would rather decorate their vehicles and drive by. With your Central Coast headlines, I'm Ben Hayes.
2: It's the radio segment that's giving Barbie a place to go while her bathroom's being remodeled.
3: Oh,
2: introducing the Barbie Dreamhouse Porta Potty.
3: Oh,
2: a hot pink honey bucket with a tiny chandelier that flashes with every flush.
3: I mean, you bring up a good point. Why does a dreamhouse only have one bath?
2: Exactly.
3: Yeah.
2: Come on, Barbie, let's go potty
3: hey.
2: With Laser Stories, the segment where we read weird news stories around the globe just like everyone else does, except we've got a laser. Those other skipper dippers just don't.
3: Gross.
2: This first laser story is out of Asia. A 33-year-old woman named Gina Lyons and her 35-year-old husband, Mark Lee, live in London, but recently got married and went on their honeymoon in beautiful Sri Lanka.
3: Stunning, and the food's so good there.
2: Oh, yeah. And the two loved the small hotel they were staying at. In fact, one night, while they were about 12 glasses of rum deep, they found out the hotel was going to shut down because the owners either couldn't or wouldn't make the lease payments.
4: Oh, you suck.
3: Oh, dang.
5: No. They're like, no wonder we got such a good deal on this.
2: They're foreclosing.
3: Yeah.
2: So Gina and Mark asked for the owners to have a drink with them, which they did.
3: Mm-hmm.
2: The next morning, the new couple woke up to find out they were the new owners of their favorite hotel.
3: Find out, does that mean they don't remember the night before?
2: Something along those lines. Apparently, at some point, they signed an agreement to pay $120,000 for the place and signed a new 3-year lease.
3: Hey.
5: Wait, 120 grand American in India?
3: Well, they're from the United Kingdom.
5: Of the UK. Yes. So euros, even more of an exchange. Oh, my gosh.
2: The problem is, it's not like they're rich.
3: Yeah.
2: And once they finally sobered up, they panicked over what they'd done.
3: Oh, I bet.
5: Oh, my gosh.
2: But a deal's a deal. So the couple sunk another $8,000 in for some renovations.
3: They dived in.
6: Okay.
3: I love it.
6: So they had the money.
3: We're good.
2: They didn't really have a choice, and they reopened the hotel last month.
3: Okay.
2: They're calling it Lucky Beach Tangale.
3: There's not much luck involved in that.
2: They say, fortunately, business has been great.
5: Oh, that's good. Hopefully we're helping a little. Hey, if any of our listeners are going to Sri Lanka, book here, please.
3: Yeah.
5: Help our friends.
3: I mean, they're crossing their fingers that this story goes viral for sure.
2: Plus, they've added a new drink to the bar's menu that includes rum and fruit juice called Mortgage on the Rocks.
3: Hey.
2: Drink too many and you'll end up buying the hotel from them.
3: Hey, that's what they're hoping for.
5: They show like a QR code to scan to just buy the hotel.
3: Yeah.
2: Let's go to your next laser story out of Silver Spring, Maryland. A 56-year-old guy named Steven Anderson was running from the cops earlier this month after they caught him breaking into a house.
7: Ain't nobody got time for that.
2: And as he ran from them, he managed to scale and jump over a 12-foot wall.
8: Double rainbow. Oh, my God.
3: I mean, the police at some point are like, that was pretty impressive.
5: Yeah.
3: You know, we're just going to let him go.
2: And then when he found cops on the other side of the wall.
3: Dang it, what are the chances?
2: He skipped.

0: The wall again and jumped back to the other side.
1: Oh. Wow.
2: What is this, like a cartoon?
0: Again.
2: It's like on a pogo stick?
0: Remember, he's 56 years old.
3: That is athletic.
0: But unfortunately for Steven, all of his gymnastics work was a waste. Because cops managed to grab him on his second dismount, and he's been charged with burglary and assault.
3: That's too bad.
2: He should have just rode the top of the wall like a pommel horse.
3: They should have a type of X Games that's just criminals.
2: Who can get away from the cops or stay away the longest. I like that.
0: They have the Florida Man games already, bro.
2: Oh, that's similar.
0: But afterwards,
3: too many gators involved in that one.
0: Afterwards, a few witnesses were interviewed for the news and said if they were one of the cops, they would have been so impressed by the guy's athleticism, they probably would have just let him go.
3: That's what we're talking about.
0: You did it two times?
3: Yeah.
0: Get out of here.
3: Yeah, crazy guy.
2: By the way, everyone, make sure the barbed wire is still intact on top of the jail fence.
3: Yeah.
0: Let's go to your next laser story out of Social Media Central. If you post stuff to your IG stories like we do, Brooke and Jeffrey, follow and subscribe, by the way, then you may have noticed that the song Higher by Creed keeps getting recommended as the background music for your posts.
4: Can you take me higher?
3: Oh, that song. Yes. I actually needed that.
0: But, but more gravelly, yes. There you go.
3: I got it. Now, I was alive during that era.
0: If you have noticed it, you're not crazy and you're not alone. Instagram would like to apologize.
3: Oh.
0: They say they haven't been hacked, but there has been a glitch in their system that, for whatever reason, recommends Creed songs for those precious moments in your life. Oh.
3: And Creed just thought that they got a lot of new fans. That's so sad for them.
0: People even wondered if Creed made some sort of deal with Meta to get the song promoted.
3: Yeah.
0: But Zuckerberg says it couldn't be farther from the truth.
3: Oh, I could see Zuckerberg being a Creed listener.
0: He seems like the type. Also, some users thought the same situation was going on with Soulja Boy's Turn My Swag On.
3: Oh, I was recommending that.
0: But
3: yeah.
0: Apparently, quote, the Soulja Boy song being recommended is not a bug, and it's actually extremely popular on IG.
3: Soulja Boy earned it.
0: Yeah.
3: Okay. Creed, not so much.
0: Let's go to your final laser story out of Halloween headquarters.
3: Ooh.
0: What's your favorite boomer Halloween candy? And what even qualifies as a boomer candy anyway?
2: I kind of think if my mom likes it, then it's a boomer candy.
0: Well, a popular website defines boomer candy as one that stood the test of time without too many changes along the way.
3: Okay.
2: Oh, yeah, Junior Mints.
3: I mean, M&M's, honestly, that definition could be put in there.
0: They've changed the colors on that way too many times.
2: Oh, come on.
0: Number one should be pretty obvious, though, Werther's Originals.
5: I agree.
3: Dude, they're so good.
0: Everybody's grandpa loves them.
3: Yeah.
2: Really good.
0: Number two is Laffy Taffy.
3: Oh.
0: And number three is Milk Duds.
3: Creamy.
2: I don't think a Laffy Taffy is like a boomer.
3: I don't either. Because they've changed so much.
0: Yeah. Taffy overall is just very boomery.
2: The colors, the Laffy part gets me.
0: Remember, this is favorite Halloween candy from boomers ages 60 to 90 years old. Next on the list is Cinnamon Jawbreakers.
3: Atomic fireballs.
2: I don't even know what those are.
3: You guys don't the atomic fireballs.
2: I know Jawbreakers.
3: They're smaller, but my dad used to have a contest to see who could keep it in their mouth the longest. Mm. It's like hot in the beginning and then it's sweet in the end.
2: Or did you just do that so you wouldn't talk a lot? Because my parents used to be like, let's play a game. Let's close our mouths.
0: Let's play eat four meals
2: today.
3: A wing place I was just at was giving them out.
0: So after that, anything butterscotch. Surprisingly, Starburst.
2: Again.
3: Wow.
0: That's a low blow. They were created in 1959, and technically they are another version of Taffy, even being on the list makes people in this room seem a lot older than they actually are.
3: You know what? It just really upset their marketing team. I can tell you that.
0: Other boomer Halloween candies to make the list are Smarties, root beer barrels. Oh, I used to love those.
2: Yeah. I haven't even heard of those in a while.
3: Do you know my mom loves is those Nico wafers?
2: Oh, my God.
3: They're kind of like huge Smarties looking, but they're discs.
0: Nice.
3: There's always
0: chalky.
3: A black licorice one in there.
0: Also, candy corn and Tootsie Rolls.
3: Oh, yeah.
0: As for this guy, he loves a good Tootsie. As long as it's attached to four other Wiggly Piglies.
3: Okay.
0: And that just gets him going. That sound means Laser Stories has come to an end for the day. We'll do it again, same time, on Friday.
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10: 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Don't slow it down, 'cause I'm ready for more.
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0: I don't know who needs to hear this, but bad dates happen to everyone.
1: Mm, okay? That's true.
0: If dating was easy, restaurants wouldn't need emergency exits.
1: I don't know. Well,
2: what
1: maybe.
2: What they're for.
0: Yeah, maybe that's why they have them. I mean, just look at the dating history of the people on this show. Mm. Brooke went out with a guy who took out his fake tooth at the dinner table.
1: Well, oh, wow. Which wouldn't have been a big deal if he had told me. I thought he had swallowed it. So I spent the next hour really concerned about how I was going to tell him it was gone.
0: Yeah.
3: Okay. Yeah.
0: Meanwhile, I went bowling with a woman who stopped mid-game to show me her bunions.
2: Mm. Oh. Well, now that's hot.
1: Yes.
0: The smelling them was the weird part.
3: Ew,
0: and then Jose met a girl in Vegas who peed on him.
1: Yeah.
0: And he wasn't even paying for it that time.
2: No. Yeah. No, actually, wasn't even trying to.
3: She should have capitalized.
1: I think we actually paid
0: we,
1: for it.
0: We
1: that.
0: Did pay for it. But that's okay.
2: But like, you go like a whole 24 hours thinking someone really peed on
0: you. Yeah.
2: Like it was really bad.
0: The point is, we all go through these experiences, not just to learn what we're really looking for, but to have hilarious disaster stories we can share.
1: That's right.
0: Just like our listeners are about to in a brand new Battle of the Tinder dates at 7:10.

0: two hopeless daters. One dating app that dares you to swipe right. The question is, whose love life is more tragic? It's Battle of the Tinder Dates.
1: It is the dating game show that knows the three most romantic words you can say aren't I love you.
2: No,
3: really?
1: They're actually, that's my boat.
2: Oh.
1: It's Battle of the Tinder Dates.
3: Ooh, even Alexis perked up.
1: Where two of our listeners go head-to-head to find out whose dating life is the most tragic. I'll explain the rules in just a second, but first, let's meet today's contestants. In this corner, he doesn't like leaving love notes.
2: No.
1: He prefers covering all four walls of her apartment in love hieroglyphics.
2: Okay.
1: And that's why they call him Egyptian Christian.
2: Okay.
4: Hello, everybody.
2: Drawing of that. Yeah, just got a mental image.
1: And Brooke is extremely turned on. Good job, Christian. And in the other corner, he gave up on using pickup lines and now gets ladies by leaving a grande iced brown sugar oat milk latte under a box in the park with a string attached.
3: That'll work.
2: Wow. Yeah.
1: Say hello to Trap You Matthew.
5: Yay.
1: He caught Alexis four times last month.
2: Yeah.
1: Well done. But here's how the game works. One contestant will start by telling us a story of a date gone wrong. The other will try to counter with a nightmare story of their own. We're going back and forth for three rounds until we declare a winner. Let's kick it off with Egyptian Christian. Go for it.
4: So, I went with a girl to the zoo.
2: Okay.
1: Okay.
4: There was a photo booth, and you can, at the end with these new ones, instead of

0: getting the photo reel, you can have it text to you, right?
1: Yeah.
2: Oh, yeah. Fancy.
1: Digital age, man.
0: But when I asked for the pictures so that I could save them to my phone, she said, oh, no, they aren't for you. Oh.
2: What?
0: I sent all those to my ex. He has me blocked. But he can't block this.
1: Oh, I see.
3: So and she put in his number on the text code and send it to this?
0: Yep.
2: Yeah. Oh, yeah. She's diabolical. Yeah. Okay, Matthew, we're over to you.
4: All right. So I went on a date with this girl, and she was just like ridiculously beautiful. That should have been my first warning sign.
1: Oh.
2: Why? Why do you say that?
4: Because halfway through dinner, she gets a call from her brother who just got arrested and needed $800 for bail money.
1: Oh.
4: So I offer to help her, and she starts crying.
2: You actually were going to pay the brother's bail?
4: Yeah. Sucker. So I go to the ATM, and I take out, it's like the max amount, $800.
2: Yeah. Uh-oh.
4: But then she ghosted me.
2: No.
1: How is that shocking to you?
3: Yeah.
1: You know there was probably never a brother, right?
4: Okay, so because I found out months later that her brother was actually her boyfriend.
1: Oh.
3: Her boyfriend was in jail.
5: Oh, I have a lot of respect for her now.
3: She's a real All right. line for her man. I like that.
1: That's some Bonnie and Clyde stuff.
2: We're on round number two. That means Egyptian Christian. Tossing it back to you.
0: I went to this girl's place and found out that she had a pet monkey.
1: A
2: real one or
0: a real one? A real one. Oh, and she tells me the monkey gets jealous, so be careful. And I'm like, sure, whatever.
3: Uh-oh.
0: But I swear that little thing was out to get me. It took my wallet. It stole my phone.
3: Hey, can monkeys be kleptomaniacs too?
0: Apparently.
1: Yeah, they used to train them to like pickpocket in the old day, for real.
2: Oh, you had a little boo on your hand.
1: Yeah, exactly.
2: That's cute.
3: Performers.
0: I swear, when I said goodnight and closed the door, I heard it clapping and squeaking in glee.
2: And it's polite and has manners when you leave. That's really sweet.
1: Monkey's happy.
2: All right, trap you, Matthew. Time to counter.
4: Okay, so I met this girl for drinks. I noticed that she was weirdly specific with her questions. Like, what time do I usually leave work? Or, like, what grocery store did I go to? I thought she was just, like, really interested in my life.
1: Uh-huh.
4: So at the very end, when we kiss, we do kiss.
2: Oh.
4: She said, hey, you're a good guy. Next time, don't tell your date all those details.
1: Oh.
2: Huh?
1: Whoa.
4: Turns out that she was a private investigator that got hired by my ex.
1: PI's extra to kiss your ex?
2: Why,
1: was
2: you
1: that
2: know?
1: Just natural?
3: Yeah, comes back, look, I slept with him. He's
2: he's a great guy. All right, we're on to the third and final round. That means we need your best stories here, gentlemen. Ooh. So, Christian, what have you got for us?
0: All right, so went back to the girl's place. The place smelled like pizza.
1: Pizza. Oh, that's a good smell.
0: It is, but we had just eaten. We had just gotten back. So I asked her, do you smell that? She told me no.
3: Huh.
0: So when she went to the bathroom, I followed the smell, and it took me to her coat closet.
1: What?
2: Uh-oh.
3: She got an oven in there?
1: Yeah.
0: Not quite. Her entire roommate was there eating pizza.
3: Oh!
2: Her roommate was hiding in the closet?
0: Yes. So obviously, I'm confused. I say, who the hell are you?
3: Yeah.
0: She says, I'm her best friend, and she says I could listen to you guys make out if I was quiet.
3: Weird.
1: That's not a girl code thing. I just
2: that's not a girl code is on the other side of the door, not in the closet.
0: Apparently, she's never had a boyfriend before, and this was the closest thing.
3: Oh, that's interesting.
0: I gave in to pity, so I just closed the door and didn't mention it.
3: You closed it back on her.
2: Okay.
3: Well, let her out.
1: I feel like he really performed, though.
2: Yeah.
1: Gave her a little extra stroke.
2: We're running out of time, so trap you, Matthew. This is your last chance.
4: This one girl showed up to dinner with a fake baby.
1: Fake baby? Like one of those realistic dolls that people are carrying around?
4: She told me that she wanted to do a parenting compatibility test.
3: With a fake baby.
2: That's good to know.
1: Yeah. First date?
2: Yeah.
4: Like, I gotta feed it, burp it, rock it back and forth while she ate her food.
3: Oh my god.
1: Dude, those are good husband moves though.
2: Yeah.
1: Good dad moves.
4: So finally at the end I'm like, can you just hold this for a minute while I go to the bathroom? And when I came back, she was gone.
1: Wait.
4: And there was a note that said she knew I was the type of dad to walk out on his son.
1: Wow.
2: real father would have brought that fake baby into the bathroom, put him on his lap.
1: You were weirdly insulted, though, right?
4: Yeah. Well, she will never know that I came back.
1: Yeah.
2: That's the final bell. Oh. It's over and we have to score it. Let's send it to the judges. Alexis, what do you think?
6: I'm going Christian. I can't get over the girl in the closet.
2: All right, we got one vote for Christian, Brooke.
1: Oh, I'm going with Matthew, who got scammed by the super hot girl with the ATM.
2: We're all tied up, so Jose gets the final call.
3: I think if anyone gets mocked by a pet monkey, you deserve to take an L. So, Christian, you're the winner.
2: That means congratulations, Egyptian Christian. You're the Tony Hawk of No Pillow Talk. How does it feel?
4: Yay.
1: No sarcasm in that at all.
2: Congratulations, my man. Text in 78592 with your bad date stories, and maybe you can compete on the next edition of Battle of the Tinder Dates. Yeah. Your phone tap's coming up right after this.
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8: All right, are we on? Oh, we're on. This is your roving reporter, Scoop Newsman, back with a special investigative report. It's been confirmed by this eagle-eyed news hawk that this year's Christmas at the Margarita Ranch is going to be bigger and better than ever. Reports are that the Jingle Bell Express will once again whisk passengers from the Central Coast to Santa's Village aboard real steam trains, including original Disney train cars. Where there will be a light maze, happy holiday shopping in their memorable marketplace, pony rides for little buckaroos, prolific prestidigitations from a magical magician, and of course, a chance to visit with Santa himself. And this year, they're adding an elf training camp where your little ones can develop the skills needed to become an elf themselves. This just in, an overly excited holiday elf will be a special guest at this year's Christmas at the Margarita Ranch, which runs from November 27th to December 20th. You can reserve your seats now on the Jingle Bell Express by going to christmasatthemargarita.com before the Christmas train passes you by. This has been a Scoop Newsman special report.
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0: It's time for your prank phone call. It's Brooke and Jeffrey in the morning. Right. And normally when we mess with someone in customer service, mm-hmm. we'll try to frustrate them with a strange complaint,
1: mm-hmm. yeah.
0: an odd request, mm-hmm. or even an off-the-wall character. Mm-hmm. But today, we didn't need any of that.
2: What?
0: We're able to frustrate a nail salon employee using a much simpler strategy.
1: Mm-hmm.
0: And the woman on the phone has no idea how to handle it except to just try to keep being polite. You're going to hear it in your phone tap right now.
3: Nail spa, how may I help you?
4: Hi, I was hoping to book an appointment for a pedicure.
3: Absolutely.
4: Great.
3: What's your name?
4: My name is Anita Holiday.
3: And when were you looking to come in?
4: Next Thursday, hopefully sometime in the afternoon. I don't know if that will work, but...
3: Let me check on that.
4: By the way, how's your week going?
3: Oh, my week's going just fine. We've been quite busy.
4: Oh, that's good.
3: And how's yours?
4: It's okay, I guess. You know, I've just been having random issues with short-term memory loss this week. Kind of weird.
3: <Ooh.
4: laughs> I don't think it's a big deal or anything, though.
3: That's no fun.
4: Right?
3: Well, I see we have two openings next Thursday, one at 2 p.m. and one at 5.
4: Openings for what?
3: It's for your appointment.
4: Appointment for what?
3: Appointment for your pedicure.
4: I actually need a pedicure. Do you have any availabilities?
3: That's why you called me. Yes, Thursday. Next Thursday.
4: Oh, okay. Let me look at my calendar. Thursday, huh? You said what time?
3: There's two openings at 2 o'clock and at 5.
4: Wait. 2 p.m. or 5 p.m. on Thursday?
3: Yeah. That's
4: what we got. Gosh! You're not going to believe this. That's actually the one afternoon I'm free. How did you know that? Are you some type of psychic?
3: No, ma'am. You just kind of told me that. I'm just doing scheduling.
4: The scheduling for what?
3: For your pedicure?
4: Pedicure? Oh my gosh. It is so funny you mentioned that. I was just looking at my feet and realized I need a pedicure.
3: Oh my God.
4: The timing, right?
3: Yeah. Timing. So am I going to book you?
4: Do you have my name?
3: Yes.
4: I'm Anita Holiday.
3: Anita Holiday. I got that.
4: Okay, good. It's funny you already had it.
3: Not really, but I do need your phone number and email so you could have it on record.
4: Hold on.
3: Put it on your calendar.
4: Something that's not making sense to me. What exactly am I putting in my calendar?
3: Oh, my God. It's pedicure time, man.
4: Wait, you mean I'm getting a pedicure?
3: Yes.
4: Awesome.
3: Ma'am, do you remember earlier... You mentioned you had short-term memory problems.
4: I said that?
3: Yes, you did. And we've been having the same conversation maybe 3 times already.
4: Oh, my God. I am so sorry.
3: It's okay. It's okay. It just seems like it might be something that you need to speak to a medical professional about.
4: About what?

0: I don't know what to say. I don't know what to do here.
1: Oh, wait. It's coming back to me. I remember about the pedicure I'm booking, right?
0: There you go.
1: Or is it the prank call I'm doing that your coworker Natalie set you up for?
0: Wait, Natalie. A prank call. So you don't have short-term memory loss.
1: No, this is actually Brooke from the radio show Brooke and Jeffrey in the Morning, and we're doing a phone tap on you.
0: No.
1: Natalie said you guys have had some long days at the spa, and so she just wanted to make you laugh.
0: That's good.
1: But you know what? You were polite the whole time, or I think you were.
0: Yeah.
1: I'm trying to remember. Wait, who are you?
0: Oh, yeah.
1: Oh, wait. Are you Anita Holiday?
0: I need one of those now.
1: You're Anita Holiday. I get it. Oh, coming back to me.
0: Oh, God.
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0: What's the most embarrassing thing your date could catch you doing?
1: Ooh.
0: Picking your nose.
1: Oh, that's pretty embarrassing. Yeah.
0: Checking out your own butt in the mirror.
1: Oh, wow. But you walk by it. How can you not look?
0: Checking out your mom's butt in the mirror.
2: Oh, ew, gross.
0: Where do you think I got mine from? Oh. It's okay to look at mine, but not hers.
1: It's a good point.
0: They're basically the same.
1: Yeah.
0: But all of those pale in comparison to what our listener was doing right as his date was walking up to meet him.
1: Oh, no.
0: And even though he tried to recover from it, it wasn't the only time it happened during their hangout.
2: Oh.
0: You're going to understand why he's so mortified about it in your brand new Second Date Update next.

0: I need to ask the ladies, a guy who shows emotion on a first date, is that a good thing? Or should he be trying to play it more cool?
1: Depends on what emotion, Jeff.
2: What are we talking? Are we talking anger?
3: Or just crying immediately.
1: Yeah, like full depression. What's the emotion? Joy?
0: What if he can't control how giddy he is every time he takes a bite of his burger? He starts clapping and dancing in his chair like...
3: Toddler.
0: Yeah.
3: Food is fun.
0: That's just one emotion. I'm just saying.
1: You just gave me the ick.
2: So yeah, based on that.
0: I only ask because one of our listeners, David, mentioned in his email, he believes it could have been a turnoff when he started showing emotion.
2: Oh.
0: And that's why he's reached out. So let's talk to him. David, welcome to the show, man.
4: Thank you so much for having me on.
1: Dude, I feel you. I'm an emotional person. I can't keep it in. It is all over the map sometimes.
3: I cry a lot, but not on dates. I don't want
1: to... I definitely have cried on dates before.
3: Oh.
1: So I feel you if that's it.
0: Is that what happened?
4: I am just kind of an emotional guy by nature. Like, I'm a horrible poker player.
3: Same.
1: Mostly because I don't understand the rules, but that too.
3: And she has reflective glasses on. You can see her hand.
4: Right. So, yeah, I just can't hide what I'm feeling. But my emotions just, they live really close underneath the surface.
0: Okay. All right. Okay. So this isn't out of the norm for you.
1: Yes.
0: So tell us about the girl and what happened on your date.
4: So, yeah, her name's Shay. She's awesome.
1: How'd you guys meet?
4: So we matched on a dating app, and I did cry 3 times on the date.
3: Three times? Sorry, I didn't mean to react like that.
0: Okay.
1: What led up to the first emotional moment?
4: You know, we had just been chatting, and we decided we would just meet at this Home Goods because it was nearby.
1: Oh, at a Home Goods store, huh?
4: Well, she had said, like, Home Goods, oh my gosh, that's my favorite place to just go and walk around.
1: Oh.
4: So I'm like, okay. So I got there a little early. She wasn't there yet.
0: Okay.
4: So I was just kind of looking around inside, and I saw these salt and pepper shakers.
1: Mm.
4: They're like the same exact ones from when I was a kid.
1: Aww.
3: And nostalgic.
0: The glass ones with the silver tops. Yeah. The most plain ones ever.
3: He gets a restaurant. They have them here too.
1: Yeah. Wait, is that what made you emotional? Like, you hadn't even met up with her yet?
4: No, I hadn't seen her yet, so it just brought me back, and so I started to cry a little bit, and you know, that's exactly when she was like, David, and I turned around and like, wow, tears streaming down my face.
0: She's seeing
1: it.
2: Oh, it was tears full
1: on. What did you say? Did you claim
0: allergies? Well, hold on, Alexis, what are you thinking? If you're the girl on this date, you walk up and immediately you see your date in tears.
2: Honestly, you're assuming something worse happened.
1: He just got a bad call or something.
0: Okay, but yeah, Brooke, you're right. What did she say?
3: Thank God goes, no, it's just salt and pepper shakers.
0: Oh yeah, what did you say? I don't even know what I would do.
3: What happened?
4: She was concerned. Yeah, I mean, she thought that something was like seriously wrong, and she felt bad. And I told her what was going on and how I pictured my mom like using them to like season my eggs when I was a kid.
0: Yeah. Okay.
1: Well,
0: I'm sorry to ask this, but like, does that mean that your mom isn't with us anymore? Is
1: why
0: that like
1: you
0: no? Well, I'm just,
1: let's just go past
0: well, why
1: it.
0: Are you so emotional about it?
4: Yeah, no, my mom's fine.
3: Okay.
0: Oh.
1: We didn't need to ask that.
0: Well, I'm trying to think if there's a reason for the deep well of
2: emotion.
0: Because
2: he has to do it on his own now, Jeff. Yeah. She was to sprinkle it for him.
0: Okay. Yeah, that is sad. Hopefully we don't walk by a Nintendo 64 and a whole another range of emotions comes
1: Listen,
0: out.
3: She's blowing my cartridges, too.
1: Here's the question. Were you able to pull it together or, like, even do some self-deprecating humor? Like, usually that's what I do in the middle of tears.
3: Like to rebound.
4: Yeah. I'd say, I've pulled it together pretty good after like 5 minutes or so.
2: 5 minutes?
1: Okay.
0: Wow.

0: It's a lot of tear dabbing.
1: I will say that is a hard way to start a date. Like, not your fault, bad timing, but tough.
0: Sure.
2: Yeah.
0: So let's move on. What happened after that?
3: So yeah, we walked around the store a bit and it was fun, you know.
2: Good.
3: And then we were just kind of in the parking lot deciding what to do next. There's like this good fish and chips place.
2: Okay.
4: Oh yeah.
1: All right. So you guys go to now lunch.
3: Yeah, so we drove separately. I feel like at that point I was feeling good, not really emotional at all.
1: Okay.
3: She had recently gone to Las Vegas, and so she was showing me pictures from the trip.
1: Cool.
3: And that's when the tears started coming again.
2: Oh, no.
1: Why? Why would you cry over her Vegas pictures?
3: Because I've never been there.
1: Oh.
2: You can still go. It's not too late.
4: If you don't have memories or anything.
1: I will say in that moment, it's kind of making it about you instead of about her.
4: Yeah. I feel like you're just.
0: The Bellagio fountains are gorgeous, though. They could evoke tears if you've never seen them in person.
1: Okay. So you,
4: it's nice.
1: When you say you're crying, is it obvious?
3: Oh, it's obvious.
1: Okay.
3: Sometimes when I start crying, I get frustrated that I'm crying, and especially on a date with such a good person. So then my frustration kind of creates even more tears, and I get
2: David. Please tell me that was the third time, was just out of frustration, not.
3: So no, actually, I did. It was a separate time. The third time.
4: Uh-oh. What was that?
3: She had just been so sweet and understanding the whole day, and that's really kind of rare for me to come across.
1: Yikes. That's a lot. Was there laughter? Was there joy?
3: There was plenty of that, when we were having lunch and when we were walking around the store and stuff, but just kind of what's memorable for her, I fear, is just the moments where I was crying.
0: At least you have an idea of what it could be. We're not going in totally blind. You've cried three different forms of tears to her. Memory tears, jealousy tears, and happy sweet tears.
4: Well,
0: maybe we'll cry a whole new level of tears when we come back and she says yes to another date with you.
2: Quest no crying. I'm so sorry. Yeah, there's going to be crying.
1: It gets awkward. Sure. No,
0: it's who he is, Alexis. Let him be him.
3: I promise you guys, I will not cry.
0: Okay, good. Because if you cry, Brooke's going to start crying and then Alexis will probably start. So
1: I think it's so healthy. It's good for a good cry. Maybe not that many times in a short amount of period, but
4: to be honest, while we play a song, I'm going to go cry in the bathroom.
1: Oh, good.
0: All right.
1: Okay.
0: Full emotional breakdown, and when we come back, we'll be ready to go for your second date update right after this. Hold on.
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0: not a dry eye in the house. Mm-mm. It's Brooke and Jeffrey in the morning.
1: But, on one face, anyway.
0: Yeah. At least for our listener, David, who admitted he cried three separate times during his first date with Shay. Not on purpose. He was triggered. First, by a pair of salt and pepper shakers at a home goods store.
1: Mm-hmm. And she just happened to walk up at that exact moment, which sucks.
2: Literally beginning, middle, end, this guy.
0: Yeah, saw him crying in the aisle while looking at them.
2: Set the tone.
0: Number two was interesting. He cried looking at her picture roll from a trip to Las Vegas because he's always wanted to visit. And the photos of homeless Spider-Man reminded him of what he's missing out on.
2: Or the Mickey Mouse on the street that takes his head off sometimes and smokes a cigarette.
0: Could be me.
1: And sometimes leaves the head on and smokes a cigarette.
0: The third time happened when he was walking her out to her car after their meal of fish and chips. And he got overwhelmed by her kindness and compassion throughout the date. So he held her and the tears just started to flow. And David admits he's an emotional guy. That's just who he is. But he promises he's going to hold it together for this call.
1: I don't know if I really believe you on that one, David.
3: No. I promise. I'm feeling okay.
2: I feel like he's got tape on his eyes right now, like wide open. So he can't, like, even blink.
1: I mean, I think emotions are okay. It's just, for guy, girl, doesn't matter. Three times is a lot on one day.
2: So too much of any emotion.
1: I think it would be good if you could hold it together during this phone call.
0: David, you know what? I think you'll be able to do that.
1: I
0: believe in you. Let's just dial the number before we say anything else and get Shay on the line here. Here we go.
4: Hello?
0: Hey, we're looking to speak with Shay.
1: Oh.
4: Yeah, this is Shay.
1: Okay.
0: Hey, Shay.
2: Hi, Shay. I like your energy.
1: Quick to it.
0: Thank you for picking up. We're a radio show. We're called Brooke and Jeffrey in the Morning.
4: Okay.
1: Less quick. Pause.
0: Yeah.
1: She doesn't
2: know.
1: It
2: got awkward.
1: She's Googling it.
4: Yeah.
2: Exactly. Hey, at least we'll pop up.
0: Definitely don't Google us. But we would like to talk to you about the segment that we do. It's called a second date update.
4: Yeah. I've seen those before on social media.
0: Oh, okay.
1: Yay. Hey, Shay, coming to a feed near you.
0: Yeah. they're kind of fun, right?
1: Yeah.
0: We get to talk about people's personal lives or talk about people's dating lives and help them out a little bit. Shay, did you hang up?
4: Okay.
0: Oh, okay. She's there. Okay.
4: No, I'm here. I'm just, what's going on?
0: Yeah, so that segment is what we would like to talk to you about involving a listener of ours named David.
4: Oh.
1: Yeah.
4: Oh, no.
1: David knows that he could have done some things a little differently on the date.
0: To be fair, some of them were out of his control. Like, he did not know about the salt and pepper shakers and that...
2: You were going to walk in
0: right
2: there.
0: You were there, yeah.
4: Oh, so he told you about that situation.
0: Yeah.
1: I would love to hear your perspective of meeting a guy on a first date in a home.

0: You know, there was so much emotion, like, throughout the date,
1: yeah,
0: that there really wasn't much time to, like, actually get to know him,
1: oh,
0: or him to get to know me.
1: Okay. He didn't bounce back quick. It was
0: no, mm-hmm, he was crying over the salt and pepper shakers.
1: Yeah.
0: But he was still crying when we got to the pillows, oh, and the candles.
1: Sweet. You're just walking through the door with him while he's crying, sobbing?
0: We were actually just trying to leave. The salt and pepper shakers were in the back of the store, so, oh, we kind of had to, oh, go buy other things.
1: Okay.
2: You're like, okay, look down. Just look at the, yeah, floor. We'll get out of here as soon as we can.
1: Wow. Well,
0: right.
3: I can promise you that he is not crying at this very moment.
1: Are you
3: and
1: sure?
3: That might give you a chance to get to know him the way that you wanted to, because he's on the other line listening to this call.
0: He is. He's there.
3: Yeah. And I haven't heard any sobbing whatsoever.
0: Oh, my God.
4: Hey, Shay. Yeah.
1: Oh,
0: yeah. Hi.
3: I thought you were coming stronger there, David.
0: I really don't know why you're having the radio do this. Did you not find that date strange?
4: No, I know. I know it's not, I guess, what a lot of people would consider normal. But it is true that, you know, I am just in general kind of an emotional guy. You obviously saw kind of a firsthand example of that. But I'm here. I'm talking to you right now, and I'm holding it together.
1: Oh,
2: look at
3: there
2: that.
3: He is.
1: Yep, dude. That's
2: a manly man.
1: I mean, honestly, that's impressive. After what he just heard you say, I mean, not that you meant any harm in it, but like that would be tough for anybody.
0: David, that is great. I mean, this is really, yeah, no, this is good.
3: It feels okay, like a pat on the head.
2: Okay.
0: But I want you to put yourself in my shoes. I show you pictures of my fun trip to Vegas with my friends, uh-huh, and you start crying.
4: Oh, my God.
0: I mean, they're fun pictures.
4: Shay, yeah. I know. But, Shay, I mean, why, you know that was kind of like a sensitive topic for me, and I...
1: Vegas? You're doubling down?
2: He's always wanted to go. It's like a bucket list thing.
1: It's not about him.
4: You were so good the whole day about, you know, managing my emotions. Why would you bring it up right now when you know that's what kind of caused it on our day?
1: Okay.
3: That is fair, Shay.
1: Dude,
3: that was kind of a low blow.
1: You would end up being the only person that goes to Vegas and is sober crying through the whole thing.
2: Yeah, there is a lot of drunk crying.
0: Okay, I'm sorry. I'm so sorry. I didn't put two and two together, but I really,
1: so nice.
0: I really feel like I am just way too triggering for him.
1: Yeah.
0: I mean, I don't know. Somehow Home Goods, Vegas, these are not things that normally make people cry.
1: Yeah.
2: True.
4: No, but listen, we avoid Home Goods, and then if we went to Vegas together, that would be like
1: what?
4: That
1: oh.
4: would be like the that would be like the dream.
1: David.
2: Okay,
1: David, let's
2: imagine hitting calm the strip down. With some slurricanes.
1: Hit the brakes a little bit here, David. Yeah.
3: He's going for it, Brooke.
1: I know.
2: Come
1: but
2: on.
1: Like, here's the problem. You're putting so much on her about how she's the one triggering you. I think it's you that needs to gain yeah. control of your emotions.
2: Yeah.
3: That's hard to hear coming from Brooke, honestly.
1: I mean, I get it. It's hard to do sometimes, but...
4: But I'm not actually crying right now, and I'm handling my emotions.
1: Oh, man.
2: Doing good. He's waiting for us
3: sounds like it. Okay.
1: You need to, like, pinch yourself or something to get out of it, you know? Like,
5: nobody say
1: what do
5: B-word.
1: Dudes do? You think of your grandma or something. I don't know.
5: What?
3: Wait,
1: maybe
3: no,
1: that's something else.
3: That's a totally
1: grandma.
3: Different scenario.
2: Your
3: and
2: grandma?
3: That, it doesn't help, by
1: baseball.
3: The way.
1: Baseball. I don't know.
4: No, that's fine. That's okay. My grandma's totally fine.
1: Okay.
3: Oh, okay. Grandma calms him down. All right.
0: I'm struggling because I picture us going out and picking someplace fun, like Rainforest Cafe.
1: Oh,
3: wow.
0: And I want to know, honestly, how do you think that would go?
4: No, yeah. I mean, I would totally go to Rainforest Cafe. I actually once kind of hooked up with somebody in a bathroom at a Rainforest Cafe.
1: What?
3: Oh,
1: what?
2: Well,
1: your bathroom hookup guy?
2: What the heck?
1: That is not what I saw.
2: Isn't that a kid's restaurant?
3: Yeah, who hasn't done it there?
1: Hey, adults can go there too.
3: Okay.
2: No, I get it, but it's just rare.
0: Oh. I mean, that's gonna be a no for an entirely different reason.
1: Oh. Wow, this guy can't win.
2: He needs to find a balance in the middle. Yeah.
3: Seriously, in this era of like crazy toxic masculinity, I would think that David's a breath of fresh air.
0: Yeah, I want to have fun on a date. I'm sorry, I want to have some fun.
3: I mean, Shay, he just said he got busy in a Rainforest Cafe bathroom.
1: I don't know
3: what you meant by fun, but you hit it right on the nose.
2: Do you think he cried afterwards?
1: Stop it.
3: Because you saw the salt and pepper shakers at

0: table.
1: He is on the phone. Okay.
0: Yeah. We'd like to offer to send you out on another date, Shay, but
2: I'm sorry, and I wish you the best, David. I really do.
0: Oh man.
3: I mean, it's okay, Shay. I mean, honestly, you might not be freaky enough for me.
2: What? Oh my God.
0: Oh, Vegas is not ready for David.
4: For the first time ever.
0: Yeah. Look out.
1: I just want to say thanks for waking up with us. This is Brooke and Jeffrey in the morning on Coast 104.5.
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2: Good morning with your Central Coast headlines. I'm Ben Hayes. PG&E has issued a public safety power shutoff watch for portions of San Luis Obispo County that could potentially affect around 10,460 customers. The PSPS is projected to begin Thursday with power going off between 2:30 a.m. and 12 noon due to wind in the forecast. A watch is issued when outages are likely, but is not a guarantee the PSPS will occur. A new study says 15,000 people in Southern California have been deported during President Trump's second term. The UCLA and UC Berkeley study covered data between January of 2025 and August of 2026. Most of the immigration enforcement action took place during raids, courthouse arrests, and at regular ICE check-ins. Billionaires are spending big in California. An update with reporter Jason Campadonia.
3: A new report shows that the country's wealthy are spending their money on California's ballot measures for the upcoming November election. They're dumping piles of cash into the No on Prop 40 campaign or the billionaires tax, but the country's ultra-rich are also spending their money on the Yes on Prop 39 campaign. That's the California Voter ID Act. Millions have been donated by the head honcho of a shipping company, the co-founder of Airbnb, and others who have money to burn. I'm Jason Campadonia.
2: Glaciers are disappearing throughout the U.S. with the rate even more rapid out west. That's according to new research published in the Proceedings of the National Academy of Sciences. A quarter of the glaciers in the contiguous U.S. have disappeared since the mid-20th century, while the total area and volume of glaciers has dropped by about a third. The study suggests glacial melting in the lower 48 states is more severe in the Sierra Nevada and parts of the Rockies. It's a product of warming temperatures and drier conditions. With your Central Coast headlines, I'm Ben Hayes.
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0: There's some things in life all of us are better off not knowing.
1: Mm-hmm.
0: Like exactly how many people have licked the buttons on an elevator before you press them.
2: Tasty.
3: Wait, who's licking them?
1: There's more than one person or zero?
3: Jeff, are you licking the button?
0: I said you're better off not knowing.
1: Okay.
0: Or what your pet secretly does to the family photo after you've left the house. Trust me, you do not want to know.
1: Oh,
3: going after the leg again, huh?
0: Yeah. You definitely would be better off not knowing what's been going on inside the brains of four people who've been working for years in a building that emits high-voltage radio waves.
1: Yeah.
0: That couldn't possibly be good for our health. But
3: I feel funny.
0: You're going to hear those thoughts anyway as we go around the room for a brand new What's On Your Mind at 8:10.

0: It's Brooke and Jeffrey in the morning. And for Lent this year, I thought I'd give up sexual innuendos.
1: Oh. Uh-oh.
0: But it was just so hard.
1: I knew it.
0: A lot easier to just go around the room for what's on your mind, where everyone gets a turn and hopefully we all finish satisfied.
1: Hey.
0: Starting with Brooke. Brooke, what's on your mind?
2: Jeffrey, how long have we worked together? Like,
0: I think it's 17 years.
2: I think it's 17 years. Okay, and I just need people to understand, in that 17 years, Jeffrey has never offered to pay me back for anything. And that's just like part of our relationship.
0: I've also been the unpaid intern here for a big portion of that time, so it's weird to ask me.
2: That was fine. But in the last, 6 years, right, often I buy lunch for whoever wants it.
1: Yeah.
2: You know,
1: yeah.
2: And so, like, last week we got Chipotle. Mm-hmm. I give him the burrito when it comes. Mm-hmm. And then I get a notification on my phone.
1: Okay.
2: And it pops up and says that Jeffrey DeBoe just Venmo'd me $10.
3: Whoa!
1: Hey.
0: More than the burrito was worth.
1: Oh,
0: Seemed like it.
1: May have been not enough, actually.
2: I was honestly shocked. Like, I was like, did he mean to do that? Was it by mistake?
3: Did someone steal his phone?
2: Right.
1: Uh-huh. Well, maybe it's the way you're dressed. He feels like you need to. Donation.
2: So I pop my head back in. I go, Jeff, are you okay?
1: Oh, you actually confronted him?
2: Yes. Yeah. I'm like, what is that? He says nothing. He just looks at me. Uh-huh. I sit back down at my desk and I get another notification on my phone.
3: What?
1: Uh-oh.
2: Where Jeff DeBoe has now requested the $10 back.
0: Well, you were so bent out of shape when I paid you. I was like, well, clearly she doesn't even want it.
1: Well, fine, I'll take it back.
0: I'll definitely take the $10 back. I could use it.
1: That's very paid.
2: I haven't paid him back yet.
3: Yeah.
2: Whoa, I don't know if I should, but it's shaken me.
0: Clearly.
3: That's shocking.
1: No matter what, this is very passive aggressive.
0: I know. It's like, I'm damned if I do, I'm damned if I don't pay you.
2: Yeah. Maybe it's like we switch roles, and now you buy me lunch, and I don't pay you back.
0: I actually might have lunch for you in a little bit here.
2: Hey!
1: Wait a minute.
0: Let's hold on to that for a second.
2: Okay.
0: I'm glad that I shocked you.
1: I don't think you should be excited, bro.
0: Let's keep going. Jose, what's on your mind?
1: Well, I'm at my parents' house, and I'm chatting with my family, and my dad tells everyone that he's going to go get the mail. It's a short walk, right?
2: Yeah.
1: So he leaves.
2: It's always in an announcement.
1: Literally. It's a short walk, right? So he leaves, and I'm outside, and my sister and I and Mateo, we're on the other side of the fence.
2: Okay. Mm-hmm.
1: And a few minutes later, Tubby, the dog, our dog, goes nuts. And that, you know, dad's coming back. He always goes and freaks out and barks.
2: Yeah. Mm-hmm.
1: So we can't see him, but we hear Tubby going crazy.
2: Yeah.
1: And I'm just like, oh my God, watch. And I'm like, bite him! Bite him, Tubby, kill him, attack him, get him, right?
0: We all start funny joke.
1: Yeah. Joking. He does not, he's not trained to attack. He's a tiny little dog.
2: Yeah, he weighs 7 pounds.
1: Yeah, it's so cute, right?
2: Yeah.
1: And so anyway, we all laugh, and that goes on for a little while. But it turns out that wasn't my dad.
2: Oh, no.
1: We pulled up the Ring camera footage, and we see Tubby freaking out on a delivery driver.
0: Oh, wow.
1: Who's trying to drop off a package near our gate.
2: Yes. Uh-huh.
1: And then they hear, kill him, get him, bite him, get him. I feel so bad. It was just the worst timing ever.
2: Glad Tubby was injured. Glad Tubby didn't go through with it.
1: Absolutely not.
0: Alexis, what's been on your mind?
3: Oh, the other day, one of my biggest fears, I think a lot of people's, happened to me.
2: Uh-oh.
3: I was leaving my friends, and I get into the elevator, and it stops.
2: Oh.
1: I know what you mean.
3: I'm stuck on one of the floors, and I have no phone service to text my friend to go to the desk to help. There's no service in it. So I start pressing, obviously, the emergency buttons and alarms over and over again. I was like, I don't know how many times.
1: What are you supposed to do?
3: 20 minutes goes by, nothing. I haven't heard a word.
1: Oh my
2: gosh. Wait, no one's come in and called and been like, hey, we'll be there in a second.
3: No. So I finally hear what, the floor I'm stopped on, a dog walking by. So I'm like, oh, there must be a person, a dog's car jingling. So I start banging on the door and I'm like, hey, can you please help me? And then she's like, you get help from inside there. Press the button.
2: No!
3: And I'm like, no, I did! Please go tell the front desk.
2: Arguing?
3: Yes. And
0: it sounds like a you problem that's happening right now.
1: Is this one of these new scams?
3: Basically. And I was like, please go to the front desk. She's like, okay, maybe. And then whatever.
0: Wow.
3: I don't see her again. So then more time goes by and I'm like, okay, I'm kind of freaking out. Hour and a half goes by.
1: Oh my God.
3: And finally, the elevator guy pries it open.
1: Fire department?
3: And I'm just there. I wish it was a firefighter. That would have made the story better. I'd say so.
2: That's a long time.
3: Get it open, and they're like, man, this thing should have been closed a while ago. And I was thanks for telling me. I made it out. But I was trapped in an elevator with no service.
1: I have to ask, did you pee yourself?
3: No.
1: Because I immediately think that when the elevator closes, I'm like, do I have to go?
3: I did start to think what would happen.
0: Yeah, you got to establish one of the corners as the designated.
1: Yeah. That's the key. Okay.
2: In the first 5 minutes.
0: Yes. Immediately.
2: Makes sense. It makes sense. All right, Jeffrey, what's on your mind?
0: So.
2: Where's my lunch?
0: So, since I've been a homeowner, I've gotten into gardening a little bit.
2: Okay. Yeah. That's cool.
0: I'll admit, almost everything dies or gets eaten before I get to it.
1: Gardening is hard.
2: Well, and you live out in the woods with deer. Those things eat everything.
0: I haven't fenced it off either, so I'm just feeding nature at this point. But life's been a little bit busy for me lately, and I haven't been back to the garden in a bit.
2: Okay.
0: Until yesterday, I finally went and checked, and I found something I did not expect.
1: Okay.
0: And I don't really know how to describe it.
2: Okay.
0: So I'm just going to pull it out and show it to you.
3: Uh-oh. Wait, I'm scared.
2: Me too.
0: It's a zucchini.
1: That's the biggest zucchini I've ever seen.
0: I know.
1: That's bigger than a baby.
0: I weighed it. It's about the average size of a newborn baby at 8.6 pounds.
1: That's and you weren't trying to grow that?
0: No. I threw zucchini seeds a long time ago, and I forgot about them.
1: Did you like throw a bunch of steroids away, and they leak into your grass.
0: I was thinking, like, is this like magic soil? Because I've never grown anything this big.
2: What are you going to make with it? That is so
0: Brooke, what are you going to make with it? Because I found my way to pay back another $10 worth of food.
3: Hey.
0: If Brooke wants to make salad for 2 weeks, I think I've got you.
1: Squash pie. She loves pie.
2: Succotash. That's a good one.
0: Okay. you knock yourself out. But for all the people watching this right now wondering, does size matter?
1: You should
0: You tell me.
1: Okay.
0: You can see this fruit up on our YouTube, by the way, if you want to see Jeff's big, girthy zucchinis.
2: Okay.
1: It's got seeds.
2: I just feel like it's going to be soggy on the inside.

0: inside.
1: Yeah. Anyway, that's what's been on our minds and what's going to be inside Brooke's lunchbox
0: there
1: soon.
0: Zucchini for everybody.
1: Text in 78592. Tell us what's been on yours.
0: So big.
1: It's Brooke and Jeffrey in the morning.
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0: time for your Pranky McPrank Face. It's Brooke and Jeffrey in the morning.
1: Do we have the listeners rename it?
0: Yeah.
1: Okay.
0: They did such a good job. And today we call a woman who recently took a trip with her family.
1: Mm-hmm.
0: And she doesn't know this because her husband set her up.
1: Oh.
0: But we're going to tell her the airline got some complaints from some of the other passengers around her on the flight.
2: Oh.
0: But here's the twist. She's not the one who's going to be penalized.
1: Oh.
0: Someone else close to her is.
2: Oh, no.
0: In your phone tap right now.
3: Hello?
0: Hi, I'm looking to speak with Mrs. Lacey.
3: This is she? Who's this?
0: Hi, my name is Jimmy Thick from Alaska Airlines Customer Care. How are you today?
3: I'm okay. What's this regarding?
0: I just need to confirm. You were on a flight with us last Sunday from Dallas to Cleveland?
3: Yeah, I was.
0: Okay, and if it's all right, can you tell me how many people were in your party?
3: Myself, my husband, and our son.
0: Yeah, that's what I thought. Mm-hmm. I do have the correct party here.
3: I'm sorry, what is this regarding?
0: Well, this is just a courtesy call to let you know that your baby has been added to the no-fly list.
3: What?
0: Yeah, so from here on out, it's best to leave the baby at home whenever traveling about the country.
3: You're serious?
0: Yes, ma'am.
3: What the hell are you talking about?
0: No-fly list. That means your baby will not be allowed to board any planes in the United States.

0: words mean? I'm asking you what the hell you're talking about.
1: I can't go into a lot of the details about it.
0: But oh, you can't go into the details.
1: I will
0: you
1: say
0: think that you can call me and explain my child who can't even speak yet, can't fly, and you can't tell me why?
1: We did receive multiple complaints from several passengers and crew members saying your baby was being disrespectful throughout the flight.
0: Being disrespectful?
1: Yes, that means not showing respect.
0: What disrespectful means.
1: Oh.
0: Oh, wow. I'm saying babies can't be disrespectful. They don't know how to act yet.
1: That may be true that he's a baby, but he is also a passenger and thus is expected to act appropriately.
0: Mm-hmm. Then maybe you should come over and teach him.
1: That's not my job, ma'am. That's your job to teach your child before you bring him on the flight.
0: And I'm curious to know, what is your job other than being a freaking idiot?
1: My job is to add disrespectful babies to the no-fly list so they don't cause further air disturbances.
0: Further air disturbances? This is absolutely outrageous.
1: I'm hearing how you feel, but you should hear how another passenger felt, because
0: I shouldn't. I shouldn't, actually, because that other passenger is absolutely ridiculous.
1: Ma'am, the passenger directly across the aisle noted that your baby threw exactly 4 goldfish crackers onto the ground.
0: No.
1: And we just can't have that. For safety
0: 4
1: reasons.
0: 4 whole goldfish?
1: It is a lot. We almost had to double our cleaning crew after the flight. Oh, so you think it's funny?
0: I think it's ridiculously funny. You know I picked them up, right? You do know I picked them up, all of them, within seconds of them having been thrown down.
1: No, I'm sorry, do you want a trophy for that or something? Bottom line is, your baby caused a disturbance and created trash aboard our flight.
0: What's your name?
1: Jimmy Thick. I believe I told you at the beginning of our call. And ma'am, I really don't think you're understanding the gravity of this situation.
0: You know what, Jimmy Thick? Mm-hmm. Apparently I don't.
1: Yes, because I do need to tell you, we had a high-profile celebrity on board who said your baby specifically ruined his flight.
0: A celebrity. Wow.
1: That's right.
0: I'm dying to know which celebrity's flight got ruined because of my baby.
1: Okay, well, his name is Rob Schneider, and he is a national treasure. Okay, again, with the laughing.
0: Okay,
1: I don't understand.
0: I thought you said celebrity.
1: Mr. Schneider was in Grown Ups 3. He's an absolute celebrity. I mean, it was a funny movie, so I can see you laughing at that, but the rest of this seems pretty disrespectful. Now I see where your baby gets it from. Or maybe even your husband who set you up for this prank call. Maybe that's where you get it from. I don't know.
0: Wait, what did you say?
1: I said your husband, Jason, who set you up for a prank phone call on the radio.
0: Wait, I don't get it.
1: Because my actual name is Jeff from a show called Brooke and Jeffrey in the Morning, and your husband set you up for a phone tap, yeah.
2: No.
1: Yeah.
0: Are you serious?
1: I'm serious.
0: You're not Jimmy Thick?
1: No, unfortunately. I wish I was. No. I'm just a regular radio guy trying to do a prank call because your husband told us about the situation.
0: Oh, my gosh. When you told me that my baby was on the no-fly list, I was like, wait, we can't do that.
1: Oh, we can, ma'am. And we're also eliminating all alcohol for you and your husband.
0: Yes, because we're a bunch of drunk, disruptible babies.
1: Well, that's clear.
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0: It's Brooke and Jeffrey in the morning, and an old trend is coming back.
1: Ooh.
0: That I'm gonna be vulnerable here, but when I was a kid, I asked my parents, could I participate in this cool fad? And they both said no.
1: You wanted your ear pierced. Is that what it was?
0: I don't want you to guess. Because they thought if I did it, it would make me look disreputable or possibly in a gang.
2: Ooh, I have a guess.
1: I don't think anything you would ever do would make you look like you're in a gang.
0: They were always worried I would wind up in a gang in L.A. That was their biggest fear.
1: Dude, if gang members, members are laughing so hard.
2: Yeah.
0: But I'm being 100% honest when I tell you this, because I just read an article that this old trend's making a comeback now, and I might have a second chance at frosted tips. Yeah,
1: that is so back.
2: I've noticed it.
0: And if you've deleted it from your brain, just picture Lance Bass's hair from back in the day, or Guy Fieri's hair from yesterday.
2: Yeah.
0: Because according to TikTok and social media, frosted tips were always considered an embarrassing relic of the boy band era.
1: Yeah.
0: But now it's considered lit once again.
1: My best friend in high school, he had jet black hair, and he tried to do frosted tips, but it ended up orange because it couldn't get orange. So everybody called him Copper Top.
0: One report says it's been reemerging lately as a byproduct of the buzzed and bleached craze of the early 2020s, where someone would get a buzz cut and bleach it, and then it would grow out and become frosted tips.
1: Just opposite roots.
2: We had a couple haircuts with it.
0: So looks like I got to make a phone call to my mom and tell her, guess who's in a gang, Mom?
1: I still don't understand how looking like Lance Bass would put you in an L.A. gang.
2: No, that's exactly the gang he would be
0: in. Yeah. So it's happening. I'm going to be in the cool gang when I frost my tips soon. Laser stories right after this.

0: It's the radio segment that's giving Barbie a place to go while her bathroom's being remodeled. Introducing the Barbie Dreamhouse Porta Potty.
1: Oh.
0: A hot pink honey bucket with a tiny chandelier that flashes with every flush.
2: You bring up a good point. Why does the dream house only have one bath?
0: Exactly.
2: Yeah.
0: Come on, Barbie, let's go potty with laser stories. The segment where we read weird news stories around the globe just like everyone else does, except we've got a laser. Those other skipper dippers just don't. This first laser story is out of Asia. A 33-year-old woman named Gina Lyons and her 35-year-old husband, Mark Lee, live in London, but recently got married and went on their honeymoon in beautiful Sri Lanka.
2: Stunning, and the food's so good there.
0: Oh, yeah. And the two loved the small hotel they were staying at. In fact, one night, while they were about 12 glasses of rum deep, they found out the hotel was going to shut down because the owners either couldn't or wouldn't make the lease payments.
3: You suck.
4: No wonder we got such a good deal on this.
0: They're foreclosing.
2: Yeah.
0: So Gina and Mark asked for the owners to have a drink with them, which they did.
2: Mm-hmm.
0: The next morning, the new couple woke up to find out they were the new owners of their favorite hotel.
2: Find out, does that mean they don't remember the night before?
0: Something along those lines.
2: Oh,
0: apparently, at some point, they signed an agreement to pay $120,000 for the place and signed a new 3-year lease.
2: Hey.
4: Wait, 120 grand American in India?
2: Well, they're from the United Kingdom.
4: Of the UK.
0: Yes.
4: So here was even more of an exchange. Oh, my gosh.
0: The problem is, it's not like they're rich.
2: Yeah.
0: And once they finally sobered up, they panicked over what they'd done.
2: Oh, I bet.
4: Oh, my gosh.
0: But a deal's a deal. So the couple sunk another $8,000 in for some renovations.
2: Oh. They dived in.
1: Okay.
2: I love it.
1: So they had the money. We're good.
0: They didn't really have a choice, and they reopened the hotel last month.
2: Okay.
0: They're calling it Lucky Beach Tangale.
2: Oh, well, there's not much luck involved in that.
0: They say, fortunately, business has been great.
4: Oh, that's good. Hope we were helping a little. Hey, if any of our listeners are going to Sri Lanka, book here, please.
2: Yeah.
4: Help our friends.
2: I mean, they're crossing their fingers that this story goes viral for sure.
0: Plus, they've added a new drink to the bar's menu that includes rum and fruit juice called Mortgage on the Rocks.
2: Hey.
0: Drink too many and you'll end up buying the hotel from them.
2: That's what they're hoping for.
4: Just like a QR code to scan to just buy the hotel.
2: Yeah.
0: Let's go to your next laser story out of Silver Spring, Maryland. A 56-year-old guy named Steven Anderson was running from the cops earlier this month after they caught him breaking into a house.
5: Ain't nobody got time for that.
0: And as he ran from them, he managed to scale and jump over a 12-foot wall.
6: Double rainbow. Oh, my God.
2: I mean, the police at some point are like, that was pretty impressive.
4: Yeah.
2: You know, we're just going to let him go.
0: And then when he found cops on the other side of the wall.
2: Dang it. What are the chances?
0: He scaled the wall again and jumped back to the other side.
4: Oh. Wow. What is this, like a cartoon?
0: Again.
4: It's like on a pogo stick?
0: Remember, he's 56 years old.
4: That is athletic.
2: Uh-huh.
0: But unfortunately for Steven, all of his gymnastics work was a waste because cops managed to grab him on his second dismount and he's been charged with burglary and assault.
4: Dude, he should have just rode the top of the wall like a pommel horse.
2: They should have a type of X Games that's just criminals.
4: Who can get away from the cops or stay away the longest. I like that.
0: They have the Florida Man Games already, bro.
4: Oh, that's similar.
0: But afterwards,
2: too many gators involved in that one.
0: Afterwards, a few witnesses were interviewed for the news and said if they were one of the cops, they would have been so impressed by the guy's athleticism, they probably would have just let him go.
4: That's
2: what we're talking about.
0: You did it two times?
2: Yeah.
0: Get out of here.
2: Yeah, crazy guy.
4: By the way, everyone, make sure the barbed wire is still intact on top of the jail fence.
2: Yeah.
0: Let's go to your next laser story out of Social Media Central. If you post stuff to your IG stories like we do, Brooke and Jeffrey, follow and subscribe, by the way, then you may have noticed that the song Higher by Creed keeps getting recommended as the background music for your posts.
2: What?
4: Can I didn't notice
5: you
4: that.
5: Take me higher?
1: Oh, that song.
0: Yes.
1: I actually needed that.
0: But,
1: thank you.
0: But more gravelly, yes. There you go.
2: I got it.
0: Now,
2: I was alive during that era.
0: If you have noticed it, you're not crazy and you're not alone. Instagram would like to apologize.
2: Oh.
0: They say they haven't been hacked, but there has been a glitch in their system that, for whatever reason, recommends Creed songs for those precious moments in your life.
2: And Creed just thought that they got a lot of new fans. That's so sad for them.
0: People even wondered if Creed made some sort of deal with Meta to get the song promoted.
7: Yeah.
0: But Zuckerberg says it couldn't be farther from the truth.
2: Oh, I could see Zuckerberg being a Creed listener.
0: He seems like the type. Also, some users thought the same situation was going on with Soulja Boy's Turn My Swag On.
2: Oh, I was recommending that.
0: But
2: yeah.
0: Apparently, quote, the Soulja Boy song being recommended is not a bug, and it's actually extremely popular on IG.
2: Hey, Soulja Boy earned it.
0: Yeah.
2: Okay. Creed, not so much.
0: Let's go to your final laser story out of Halloween headquarters.
2: Ooh.
0: What's your favorite boomer Halloween candy? And what even qualifies as a boomer candy anyway?
4: I kind of think if my mom likes it, then it's a boomer candy.
0: Well, a popular website defines boomer candy as one that stood the test of time without too many changes along the way.
2: Okay.
4: Oh, yeah, Junior Mints.
2: I mean, M&M's, honestly,
4: with
2: that definition, could be put in there.
0: They've changed the colors on that way too many times.
4: Oh, come on.
0: Number one should be pretty obvious, though. Werther's Originals.
8: I agree.
2: Dude, they're so good.
0: Everybody's grandpa loves them.
4: Yeah. Really good.
0: Number two is Laffy Taffy.
2: Oh.
0: And number three is Milk Duds.
2: Creamy.
4: I don't think a Laffy Taffy is like a boomer.
2: I don't either, because they've changed so much.
0: Yeah. Taffy overall is just very boomery.
4: The colors, the Laffy part gets me.
0: Remember, this is favorite Halloween candy from boomers ages 60 to 90 years old. Next on the list is Cinnamon Jawbreakers.
2: The atomic fireballs.
4: I don't
2: right?
4: even know what those are.
2: You guys don't really Atomic Fireballs.
4: I know Jawbreakers.
2: My dad, though they're smaller, but my dad used to have a contest to see who could keep it in their mouth the longest. It's like hot in the beginning and then it's sweet.
4: Or
2: at the
4: did
2: end.
4: You just do that so you wouldn't talk a lot? Because my parents used to be like, let's play a game. Let's close our mouths.
0: Let's play eat four meals.
4: Yeah.
2: A wing place I was just at was giving them out.
4: Oh. Yeah.
0: So after that, anything butterscotch. Surprisingly, Starburst.
4: Again.
2: Wow.
0: That's a low blow. They were created in 1959, and technically they are another version of Taffy, even being on the list makes people in this room seem a lot older than they actually are.
2: You know what? It just really upset their marketing team, I can tell you that.
7: Oh, yeah.
0: Other boomer Halloween candies to make the list are Smarties, Root Beer Barrels. I used to love those.
4: Yeah. I haven't even heard of those in a while.
2: Do you know my mom loves those Nico wafers?
4: Oh, my God.
2: They're kind of like huge Smarties looking, but they're discs.
4: Nice.
2: There's always
0: chalky.
2: A black licorice one in there.
0: Also, candy corn and Tootsie Rolls.
2: Oh,
4: yeah.
0: As for this guy, he loves a good Tootsie. As long as it's attached to four other Wiggly Pigglies.
2: Okay.
0: And that just gets him going. That sound means Laser Stories has come to an end for the day. We'll do it again, same time, on Friday.
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4: 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I'm Ben Hayes. Thanksgiving for Pastor Rubbles is seeking community donations and more than 250 volunteers to help provide a free Thanksgiving meal for local residents on Thursday, November 26th. The 42nd annual community feast will be held from noon to 2:30 p.m. at Centennial Park, 600 Nickerson Road in Pastor Rubbles. Volunteers are needed from Monday, November 23rd through Thursday, November 26th. More information can be found on the Thanksgiving for Pastor Rubbles website. California is highlighting its expansion of free transitional kindergarten for four-year-olds. State officials say 213,313 children enrolled during the 2025-26 school year. The state has invested $12.5 billion in the program since 2019. Reporter Rich Cassone says now you don't have to wait for an earthquake to feel the jolt.
5: The California Governor's Office of Emergency Services is on its annual Great California Shakeout Tour. Tuesday, it brought an earthquake simulator to the Sac State campus. The simulator can replicate the shaking from quakes of magnitude 3.0 to 7.0, and the public is invited to jump in. The idea is to get people thinking about what to do when the real thing hits. The Shakeout Tour is making two more stops, and Thursday they'll hold the Great Shakeout Earthquake Drill, when millions across California will practice what to do when an earthquake strikes. The drill happens at 10:15 a.m. I'm Rich Cassone.
4: Indivisible North SLO County and the Indivisible Rapid Response Team SLO County will hold a No Kings Vote early rally from 8:30 a.m. to 11 a.m. this Saturday at the corner of Spring Street and Niblick Road in Paso Robles. The event is one of many being held nationwide to focus on voting early in the November election. Organizers expect 1,500 to 2,000 people to attend. A car rally will run alongside the street rally for those who would rather decorate their vehicles and drive by. With your Central Coast headlines, I'm Ben Hayes.

0: Our forefathers wanted to protect our God-given rights, including life, liberty, and the pursuit of humiliating total strangers with useless trivia knowledge.
1: Yeah, they used happiness because that was shorter, but yeah, that's what they meant.
0: That's what Thomas Jefferson meant in the subscript. Mm-hmm. And Brooke is looking forward to exercising those rights today against a brand new player, Mark, who is currently pulled over to the side of the road, blocking the fire lane just so that he could be here.
2: Mark. Oh, no.
0: Mark, welcome to the show.
3: Hey, what's up? I'm actually not blocking the fire lane. I'm
0: the emergency vehicle lane, whatever lane it is, it's fine.
1: Just public transit. Yeah, that's all he's stopping.
0: Who cares about that, Mark?
1: That's right, Mark. Got people on buses, am I right?
0: Yes. Thank you for your thank you for your sacrifice, Mark. We're going to send Brooke out of the studio so we can get right to the game. 30 seconds to answer as many questions as possible. If you don't know, and you could say pass, but you have to beat her outright if you want to win. Are you ready?
3: Let's go.
0: Let's do it. Your time starts now. Keeping Up with the Kardashians started on this day in 2007 and aired on what channel?
3: A&E.
0: The largest dog breed is called the Irish Wolfhound. What's the world's smallest breed of dog?
3: Chihuahua.
0: On Japan's flag, what color is the sun?
3: Red.
0: What famous rapper goes by nicknames such as Champagne Poppy and Iceman?
3: Pass.
0: How many rings are on the Olympic flag?
3: Seven.
0: Okay, all right, we'll take Mark. Well done. Brooke is rejoining us back into the studio.
2: She's texting or something. She's looking at her phone.
0: Oh, she's checking on her rights again. Okay, now she's back.

0: Mark, my phone screener says that you've got dogs. Tell us about them.
1: I've
2: had a few dogs over the years, but right now I've got a 13-year-old mutt.
3: Aww, oh, cute.
1: What's their name?
2: Coco is her name, and she's getting old. And then I got a 7-year-old Siberian Husky who's big goofball.
3: Cute. Dogs are the best, man.
0: Yeah.
2: If I don't walk him every day, he gets a little sassy and pissed off.
1: You know what, though? So does my husband. So same.
2: Mm-hmm. Every kind of collar do you use on him?
1: Yeah.
0: Every good boy needs a belly rub, humans and dogs alike. So,
3: true.
0: Mark, you're doing great work. It is Brooke's turn. Brooke, are you ready?
1: Yes.
0: Your time starts now. Keeping Up with the Kardashians started on this day in 2007 and aired on what channel?
1: E.
0: The largest dog breed is called the Irish Wolfhound. Mm-hmm. What's the world's smallest breed of dog?
1: Chihuahua.
0: On Japan's flag, what color is the sun?
1: Red.
0: What famous rapper goes by nicknames such as Champagne Poppy and Iceman?
1: Drake.
0: How many rings are on the Olympic flag?
1: 6.
0: The Southern Ocean completely surrounds which continent?
1: Antarctica.
0: There we go. It's all the time we've got for the game. We've got to head on over to the scoreboard to see how you both did with our own Jose.
4: The butt.
0: Bolaños.
3: I will, be in honor of your dogs, give what I like to call a bark for Mark. You got 2 right. That's 2 barks. Woof. Woof.
1: Oh, that was good.
3: I'm trying to start.
1: Bark for Mark.
3: You know, like the Costco guys? I'm trying to start like a boom thing.
0: Oh, okay.
3: Bark for Mark was my thing.
0: Yeah, I didn't get the memo on that one.
1: Wait,
0: sorry.
1: Did you want us to do it with you?
3: Maybe.
0: We know for next
3: time. On, I don't really have a direction.
1: Okay.
0: All right, back to the score.
3: Sorry, I got distracted. 2 barks for Mark and 5 for Brooke.
0: You got out barked, Mark. I'm sorry.
3: Yeah, that's what I should have said.
0: Let's go over the answers for everybody. Keeping Up with the Kardashians started on this day in 2007, originally airing on the E channel.
3: Yeah.
0: Largest dog breed is Irish Wolfhound. Smallest is a Chihuahua.
3: Aww.
0: They average around like 2 or 3 pounds.
3: That's cute.
0: Wild.
1: It's crazy that people on our show have had both types of dogs.
3: Oh, yeah.
0: That's true.
1: Ashley had a Wolfhound and Jake has a Chihuahua.
5: Please don't dox my dog.
1: Okay.
0: On Japan's flag, the sun is colored red. The famous rapper using nicknames like Champagne Poppy and Iceman would be Drake.
1: I'm sure he gave himself those nicknames.
3: No, he really did, actually. Yeah. Sorry.
1: That, which makes it so lame.
0: There are 5 rings on the Olympic flag. And I think the 5 rings stand for the 5 continents that participate in the games.
2: I believe he's right.
0: Yeah, if that's not true, just edit it out. And then the Southern Ocean completely surrounds the continent of Antarctica.
3: Yeah.
0: So, Mark, congratulations on not beating Brooke today. You've made her very happy. Mm-hmm. But just for playing, we are giving you some free Brooke and Jeffrey swag.
2: Sweet. That'll work.
1: Are there 7 continents?
0: The ones that participate in the games.
1: But Asia, Africa, South America, Australia, Europe.
3: All the other ones seem to.
1: That's not. You're
0: That's
1: wrong.
0: All the time that we have for the show today. Mark, thank you so much for being on. You can merge back into traffic now and come back and play again soon. It's Brooke and Jeffrey in the morning.
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0: 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What's up? I'm Becky. The Appletini, that bright green cocktail made famous in the 90s, is making a comeback this fall. The nostalgic drink is perfect for fall thanks to its apple flavor. It was created at a Los Angeles bar called Lola's in the 90s, quickly became known for its sweet, strong flavor and bright green color. To make the original, just shake together 2 ounces of vodka, 1 ounce of sour apple pucker, and half an ounce of lemon juice or sour mix with ice, then garnish it with a cherry or apple slices. Now, for a modern twist, some bartenders are adding apple juice and Midori melon liqueur while keeping the sour apple pucker for that classic nostalgic flavor. All right. On the way, Lady Gaga on Coast.
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Keep up to date with everything we have happening. 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Right now, though, it's The Fray.

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Coming up, Bruno Mars. Also Taylor Swift. First, it's Boyz II Men.

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Your sanity is slipping. 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

0: 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What's happening? I'm Becky. Okay, Selma Blair has been ordered to stay at least 100 yards away from a nurse that she allegedly attacked after her arrest at New York's JFK Airport. This judge issued a protective order for the nurse, ordering the actress to stay away from her for a year. Now, Selma Blair allegedly kicked her in the chest when she was getting treatment at a hospital after her mid-air meltdown on a Delta flight. Blair, who is also accused of attacking flight attendants and a police officer, has pled not guilty to two felony assault charges. Her attorney says the actress did not take her medication. She could face up to 7 years in jail if she is convicted. Coming up, Taylor Swift. Also, Maroon 5 on Coast.
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I'm Becky. 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Coming up this afternoon, Harry Styles, also Alanis Morissette. Right now, it's Maroon 5.

0: Coast 104.5. Hope you're having a fantastic week so far, halfway to that weekend. So Michael Jackson's iconic 1993 Super Bowl halftime performance is getting its own documentary. The film will have never-before-seen footage of the King of Pop and his team preparing for the show. It's called Spectacle, Michael Jackson at the Super Bowl, and it will take fans behind the scenes of the performance. It is scheduled to premiere on Hulu and ESPN in February of 2027. All right. Coming up, Chapel Roan. Also, Alanis Morissette on Coast.
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What's up? I'm Becky. Headed your way this afternoon, Bananarama. Also, Bruno Mars. Pink on the way as well. Right now, though, it's the Lumineers on Coast 104.5.

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0: 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Happy Wednesday. Two of pop music's biggest stars are joining forces. Olivia Rodrigo and Chappell Roan officially announced a remix of Olivia's song Expectations. The collaboration marks the first time Chappell Roan has been featured on another artist's song. The two singers are also releasing a music video together. Both the remix and video drops tomorrow, the 15th of October at 8 p.m. Eastern Time, with limited edition vinyl records, CDs, and cassettes available for pre-order. 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
2: In studio this morning with Fran Musetti. She's a trustee at Elks Lodge 322. How are you doing today?
3: I'm doing great.
2: And she's got Kerr Smith with her. How are you?
4: I'm great. Thank you.
2: You guys have something special coming up. It's a haunted house at the Elks. Tell me about it.
4: We're trying to give a little bit more of an interactive experience for the guests this year. So we've got an actual narrative that's been written out, and we've got our actors learning their lines. And
2: wow.
4: Yeah, we're going to give it a shot this year.
2: It's going to be at the Elks Lodge in St. Louis.
4: The 23rd and 24th of October from 5 to 9.
2: I'm assuming fundraising are here, so people are buying tickets, correct?
3: No, this is open to the public. It's actually free. What we would like is some donation of candy because we want to give it out to the children. We go into our budget for that, but I'd like it to be free.
2: Oh, nice.
3: Yeah, so it's free to the public.
2: Free to the public to go and attend. Now, see, that sounds pretty good.
3: Yes.
4: It's a no-brainer.
2: So you've got actors. Can you tell us a little bit about the narrative?
4: We kind of brought the outside to the inside of the lodge this year. It's called Into the Woods, and it revolves around a ranger station. And the story basically is some elk members have been lost in there for years, and it's the objective of the guests to go in and figure out what's going on and try and bring them back.
2: And yeah. Free to attend.
3: Mm-hmm.
2: Is your intent going to be that it's okay for people of all ages?
3: That's the positive side. In the banquet room, there'll be carnival things, so there'll be a lot of things over there that the children can be able to do
2: okay.
3: That are younger, that cannot, or too scared to go through this.
2: And plus a little Halloween candy for
3: absolutely.
2: Them too. Get them sugared up and send
4: candy
2: them
4: always helps.
2: Yeah, send them home with mom and dad. That's always a good thing.
3: Right.
2: So you mentioned needing perhaps a donation of candy. What else are you looking for to make the whole thing happen? Do you still need actors, volunteers, those kind of things?
4: Absolutely. I mean, we're always looking for volunteers. Just a couple of hours, you know, whatever you can give.
3: Yeah.
4: If anybody is interested in acting, volunteer.elks322.org.
2: Okay. We've been talking this morning with Kerr Smith, who is a member at Elks Lodge 322, and Fran Musetti, who's I'm not even going to try the long list, Fran, but it was really nice to meet you guys and to have
3: same
2: you drop
3: here.
2: By, and we'll talk to you again soon.
4: Thanks so much.
3: Thank you.
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Headed your way this afternoon, Teddy Swims, also Justin Bieber. Right now, though, it's Tears for Fears on Coast.

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0: 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How are you? I'm Becky. The feud between Kelly Clarkson and that Brooklyn shop just took another bizarre turn. Kelly, of course, accused the store of giving her the pretty woman treatment after she asked about a $15,000 singing and dancing mechanical bird, and she felt the employee assumed she couldn't afford it. The store insists the bird, named Molly, was not for sale, despite Kelly sharing a photo of its price tag. Now, the shop's co-owner says so many people have asked about the bird since the controversy went viral that they've raised its asking price to a whopping $15 million. The owner also called the entire dispute a misunderstanding and criticized Kelly for using her platform to attack the business. Coming up, Real McCoy. Also, Justin Timberlake on Coast.
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What's up? I'm Becky. Taking a look here at our weather for the remainder of the week. So San Luis tomorrow, 86. 90 Friday, 91 Saturday, 85 Sunday. Paso tomorrow, 86. 91 Friday, 92 Saturday, 88 Sunday. And Arroyo Grande tomorrow, we're looking at a high of 84. 92 on both Friday and Saturday, 83 and sunny on Sunday. It's Jennifer Lopez.

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0: Coast 104.5. What's up? I'm Becky. Jay-Z is now leading the race to headline the 2027 Super Bowl halftime show, overtaking Miley Cyrus in the latest prediction markets. According to prediction market odds tracked by sports betting website Covers, Jay-Z has an estimated 52% chance of landing the job compared to Miley at 41%. Jay-Z's company Roc Nation already helps produce the halftime show, but he has never headlined it himself. Other names generating buzz include Harry Styles, Justin Bieber, and Sabrina Carpenter, although the NFL has yet to officially announce who will perform, so we'll have to see. Coming up, the Bengals on Coast.
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2: All right, are we on? Oh, we're on. This is your roving reporter, Scoop Newsman, back with a special investigative report. It's been confirmed by this eagle-eyed news hawk that this year's Christmas at the Margarita Ranch is going to be bigger and better than ever. Reports are that the Jingle Bell Express will once again whisk passengers from the Central Coast to Santa's Village aboard real steam trains, including original Disney train cars, where there will be light maze, happy holiday shopping in their memorable marketplace, pony rides for little buckaroos, prolific prestidigitations from a magical magician, and, of course, a chance to visit with Santa himself. And this year, they're adding an elf training camp where your little ones can develop the skills needed to become an elf themselves. This just in, an overly excited holiday elf will be a special guest at this year's Christmas at the Margarita Ranch, which runs from November 27th to December 20th. You can reserve your seats now on the Jingle Bell Express by going to christmasatthemargarita.com before the Christmas train passes you by. This has been a Scoop Newsman special report.
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I'm Becky. 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Headed your way, Britney Spears. Also Taylor Swift. Right now, though, it's Rihanna.

0: 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They've teamed up with Kevin Hart, Paris Hilton, and Doja Cat to put each star's go-to order on the menu for just $4. 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
2: 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Welcome to the market. Welcome to the Central Coast. 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

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How are you, Becky? Headed your way this afternoon, Prince. Also Gracie Abrams, Vanessa Carlton coming up as well. Right now, though, it's Jason Mraz on Coast 104.5.

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Hope you're having a fantastic week so far. 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It's Vanessa Carlton.

0: Coast 104.5. What's up? I'm Becky. If you have ever ordered Chipotle for the whole family, you know those takeout bags can get pretty full. Well, Chipotle's come up with a solution. It's kind of ridiculous. They've introduced something called the Big A Chipotle bag, and this thing measures 3 feet wide, 2 feet tall, and a foot deep. It's designed to promote Chipotle's family meals, which feeds 4 to 6 people and costs less than $10 per person. But before you start planning how you're going to carry your next burrito bowl home in this monster, there's a catch. The giant bag is not for sale. Chipotle is giving them away through a sweepstakes and rewards that members who order a family meal through the app or website can enter to win. Because apparently, sometimes bigger is really better, I guess, especially when it comes to your takeout bag. So if you're looking for a Chipotle bag that is 3 feet wide, 2 feet tall, and a foot deep, you could win one for some odd reason. On the way, Sabrina Carpenter on Coast.
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What's going on? I'm Becky. Let's take a look here at our weather for the next couple of days. Tomorrow in Arroyo Grande, 85. 92 on Friday and Saturday, 83 on Sunday. Pasadena tomorrow, 87. 91 Friday, 92 Saturday, 88 on Sunday. And San Luis tomorrow, 86. 90 on Friday, 91 Saturday, 85 and sunny on Sunday. It's Eric Carmen.

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0: 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Happy Wednesday. Your home could be ruining your love life. According to a new survey of 500 single Americans over the age of 40, half said that they've lost interest in someone after seeing their home, with 55% of women and 42% of men admitting they have been turned off by a date's living space. 41% consider living with your parents a red flag. Remember, this is a survey of 500 single Americans over the age of 40, okay? 57% said that they've spotted something in a date's home that has raised concerns they had not noticed before. Coming up the weekend on Coast.
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Coming up, Lady Gaga with Bruno Mars. Also Miley Cyrus. Right now, it's Matchbox 20.

0: Coast 104.5. Hope you're having a fantastic week so far. The Appletini, that bright green cocktail made famous in the 1990s, is making a comeback this fall. The nostalgic drink is perfect for fall thanks to its apple flavor. The Appletini was created at a Los Angeles bar called Alola's in the late 90s and quickly became known for its sweet, strong flavor and bright green color. Now, to make the original, just shake 2 ounces of vodka, 1 ounce of sour apple pucker, and a half an ounce of lemon juice or sour mix with ice, then garnish with a cherry or apple slices. For a modern twist, some bartenders are adding apple juice and Midori melon liqueur while keeping the sour apple pucker for that classic nostalgic flavor, all right? On the way, Lady Gaga with Bruno Mars on Coast.
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0: Fiesta Sunday with Norteño bands all day. 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

Coast 104.5. What's up? I'm Becky. I am out the door. Jay Turner is in for you next. Have a fantastic rest of your afternoon. I will see you back here tomorrow. I'm going to leave you today with Miley Cyrus on Coast 104.5.

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I've got some great tunage on the way from Stella Lefty, also Benson Boone, one from The Police, Justin Bieber, Bobby Brown, and here's Jonas Brothers with Sucker on Coast 104.5.

0: Boston from Stella Lefty on Coast 104.5. It's your buddy, your pal Jay Turner, reminding you, Brooke and Jeffrey are back at it tomorrow morning with Jose and Alexis. They've got second date updates, laser stories, phone taps, and more. 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So you're in good hands tomorrow morning to kick off your Thursday workday. 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

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Adele in there, too, with Rolling in the Deep. Here's one from the Police. It's Every Breath You Take on Coast 104.5.

0: Tam and Paula, that's Dracula on Coast 104.5. Jay, have you figured out what you're going to be for Halloween yet? Maybe be Dracula. I don't know. For me, Halloween's about the macabre, you know, monsters and ghouls and zombies and stuff. And, you know, I have a friend of mine that's going, her and her family going as the Griffins from Family Guy, which is cool, but it's not very Halloween-y. You know, the dead Griffins, yeah, that would work. Sit tight. I have more feel-good favorites on the way for you with Justin Bieber, Snow Patrol, Christina Aguilera, even Kelly Clarkson, and Bobby Brown next.
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Daisies from Justin Bieber on Coast 104.5. We heard Ma Prerogative before that from Bobby Brown. Here's one from Snow Patrol. It's Chasing Cars on Coast 104.5.

Havana from Kula Cabello on Coast 104.5. It's Jay. I've got Bruno Mars on the way for you. Mariah Carey, some TLC, even Noah Kahan, and the nonstop drive at 445-ish. That's right. We're going commercial-free for an hour. First, though, La Isla Bonita from Madonna on Coast 104.5.

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0: Risk It All from Bruno Mars on Coast 104.5. It's Jake Turner. How are you? Hope you're having a wonderful hump day so far. We're halfway to the weekend. It's heating up too, man. Yeah, I like this weather. I like it like this. Hopefully it'll stay warm for Halloween too. It's cold overnight. Don't get me wrong. I know it's chilly overnight, but boy, when that sun comes out, we're in good shape. Taylor Swift is on the way for you next.
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working our way towards that nonstop drive in an hour of commercial-free feel-good favorites with Mariah Carey and We Belong Together. Sexy back before that from Justin Timberlake. Benson Boone on the way and Noah Kahan in just a moment. First, though, No Scrubs from TLC on Coast 104.5.

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0: That's The Great Divide from Noah Kahan on Coast 104.5. Benson Boone in there, too. Sorry, I'm here for someone else. It's James. I'm gearing up for the nonstop drive. How about you? We go commercial-free for an hour next. Alanis Morissette coming up, NSYNC, one from UB40. We'll hear Maroon 5, Ace of Base, Chappell Roan's coming your way, Taylor Swift, even Bruno Mars, and man, I'm ready. I'm ready. Rihanna's going to kick it off for us next.
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